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1: ABC News, I'm Dave Packer. The Trump administration ramping up pressure on Cuba.
2: Sources tell ABC News that the U.S. could announce a criminal indictment against former Cuban President Raul Castro as early as next week. Now, this is being investigated by the Southern District of Florida, and it stems around the 1996 shootdown of planes that were operated by the humanitarian group Brothers of the Rescue.
3: ABC's Alex Perchet. President Trump posting that American and Nigerian forces executed a mission to eliminate ISIS leader Abu Bilal al-Manuki. The president writing that the terror group's global operation is now, in his words, greatly diminished. In New York, Long Island Railroad workers on strike as of just after midnight this morning. Issues include health benefits and pay. Just days after reversal of his double murder conviction, South Carolina prosecutors say Alec Murdoch could now face the death penalty in a new murder trial. This is ABC News.
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11: Here's your K-Country forecast. Slight chance for storms tonight, otherwise partly cloudy. Lows of aloft around 63. Southeasterly winds around 5 miles per hour. Daytime highs approaching 89. Tomorrow, ample sunshine expected. Lows dip down to about 68. Tomorrow night, clear skies. That's your local forecast update. I'm meteorologist Jennifer Wojcicki from the K-Country Weather Center. Right now, 81.
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0: Riley Green and Change My Mind, the finest in country for you each and every day of the week on Biographer's Day. Biographer's Day, a day when you should be thinking about reading biographies. Let's see a show of hands. People who like to read biographies as opposed to other forms of literature and things of that nature. Biographies are great. You actually can learn a lot in all the dirt of these people. I'll tell you what I've been reading coming up in the next half hour. We've also got more of the best in country. George Strait coming up. Also, Justin Moore when we come back.
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0: It's that feeling of sitting on the back porch with that mason jar of iced tea right next to you. John Gleason with you on Biographer's Day. Show of hands of people who like to read biographies. Oh, all the dirt, finding out what these people are like. I've read one about Dick Van Dyke this year, also one about Mel Brooks, and I'm in the middle of one about Ian Fleming, the creator of James Bond. But waiting in the wings, sitting there on my night table, as soon as I get the opportunity, I'm going to delve into the one about Mark Twain. Mark Twain, there's a new one out. It's 1,200 pages. That one might take me till the end of the year. So if you're a fan of biographies, count yourself amongst the honor group.
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4: Here's your K-Country forecast. Slight chance for storms tonight, otherwise partly cloudy. Lows of aloft around 63. Southeasterly winds around 5 miles per hour. Daytime highs approaching 89. Tomorrow, ample sunshine expected. Lows dip down to about 68. Tomorrow night, clear skies. That's your local forecast update. I'm meteorologist Jennifer Wojcicki from the K-Country Weather Center. Currently, it's 79 degrees.
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0: Thank you, Jason. 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We've got some stuff to take care of when we come back. Waiting in the wings, we've got Tracy Bird.
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1: ABC News, I'm Dave Packer. President Trump announcing the death of ISIS leader Abu Bilal al-Manuki in Africa. ABC's Olivia Rubin.
2: This was a surprising post that came from President Trump on his social media platform, Truth Social, late at night, saying that at his direction, the United States forces had completed a complex military option, executing who he said was the second in command for ISIS globally.
1: London police deployed 4,000 officers to maintain order and to keep pro-Palestinian demonstrators from interacting with a massive far-right nationalist anti-immigration march. Back here at home, the busiest commuter rail system in North America hit by a strike today. 7,000 Long Island Railroad workers walking off the job after a deal wasn't reached at midnight. The Trump administration ramping up pressure on Cuba. Sources say former Cuban President Raul Castro, the brother of the late Fidel Castro, could be indicted in the U.S. in the coming days. This is ABC News.
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8: Here's your K-Country forecast. Slight chance of thunderstorms tonight, otherwise partly cloudy skies. Lows level off around 63, winds out of the southeast around 5 miles per hour. Daytime highs approaching 89. Tomorrow, bright sunshine expected. Clear skies. Tomorrow night, lows dip down to about 68. That's your local forecast update. I'm meteorologist Jennifer Wojcicki from the K-Country Weather Center. Right now, it's 79 degrees.
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0: WGRK regularly conducts contests and giveaways on air. 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Participants can only win one contest prize every person every 30 days. Winners must appear in person with proper positive legal identification to claim any prize Monday through Friday, excluding holidays, within 30 days or their prize will be forfeited. Prizes will not be mailed or delivered. Any winner under the age of 18 must be accompanied by a parent or legal guardian. No trade or cash equivalent will be awarded for any contest prize. Any person or persons to be in violation of these rules before, during, or after a contest or giveaway will be disqualified and will not be eligible for future contests and giveaways.
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0: days like these, I sit around and listen to the best in country music. There's Luke Combs. Thank you so very much on Henry Fonda's birthday. Film buffs out there, everybody has a favorite Henry Fonda film. I think mine is probably Advise and Consent. Mr. Roberts is a close second, but Advise and Consent, it's a political thriller. And for those trivia people-minded folks out there, it's one of the first appearances by Betty White. Betty White is in it, and she plays a senator. You might want to check that out. What we've got for you is music in a country frame of mind. And when we come back, we're going to hear from Kip Moore.
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5: 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Always keeping you weather aware.
6: Here's your K-Country forecast. Slight chance of thunderstorms tonight, otherwise partly cloudy skies. Lows level off around 63. Winds out of the southeast around 5 miles per hour. Daytime highs approaching 89. Tomorrow, bright sunshine expected. Clear skies. Tomorrow night, lows dip down to about 68. That's your local forecast update. I'm meteorologist Jennifer Wojcicki from the K-Country Weather Center. Currently, it's 77 degrees.
1: 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We play them. 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

0: guess that'd be me. 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Who needs to hang around and take the blame?
1: Nobody does country like K-Country. 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

0: I just love that piece. Isn't that nice? Makes me smile every time I hear it. Bailey Zimmerman and Chevy Silverado. Love the lyrics. Back me up against the fender, you know. Nothing says county fair time like backing me up against the fenders. Going to be county fair time before we realize it. Well, we got 2 hours down, my friend. As we continue our portion, we've got to take a little break in the action, but we are coming back. And when we do, we're going to hear from Tim McGraw.
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1: ABC News, I'm Dave Packer on New York's Long Island. Hundreds of Long Island railroad workers going on strike midnight this morning, bringing North America's busiest commuter railroad to a screeching halt. The union and railroad at an impasse over pay and health benefits. President Trump posting that American-Nigerian forces executed a mission to eliminate ISIS leader Abu Bilal al-Manuki. The president writing that the terror group's global operation is now, in his words, greatly diminished in central London today. We can be strong. Tens of thousands of people taking part in an anti-immigration rally. It's an indication of the growing power of a far-right movement said to be closely linked with the MAGA movement here in the United States. The World Health Organization has determined that the Ebola outbreak in Congo and Uganda constitutes a public health emergency of international concern. This is ABC News.
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6: 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Always keeping you weather aware.
7: Here's your K-Country forecast. Slight chance of thunderstorms tonight, otherwise partly cloudy skies. Lows level off around 63. Winds out of the southeast around 5 miles per hour. Daytime highs approaching 89. Tomorrow, bright sunshine expected. Clear skies. Tomorrow night, lows dip down to about 68. That's your local forecast update. I'm meteorologist Jennifer Wojcicki from the K-Country Weather Center. Currently, it's 77 degrees.
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Beginning another hour, the best in country. They're, of course, Lone Star. Got a question for you. Are influencers taking over your life? Are they as important as many people think they are? Well, maybe, maybe not. We'll delve into that subject coming up in this hour. Meantime, we turn our attention now to Doug Stone.

0: It's Your Country with Morgan Wallen. John Gleason with you. And are influencers going to be the stars of the future? Not according to Robert Downey Jr., saying that, I don't know what kind of world you're living in, but I think that's absolute nonsense. Of course, he used another word. He didn't say nonsense. He calls influencers the hucksters of the information age, and then admitted we're all living in a new frontier. You got to be careful. I guess when it comes down to it, we're all doing the same thing our great-grandparents did in a previous century. Beware of the snake oil salesman, or in our case, anyone who comes out and out just asks you for a donation.
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4: Here's your K Country forecast. Slight chance of rain showers tonight, otherwise partly cloudy skies. Lows dip down to about 63. Southeasterly winds around 5 miles per hour. Daytime highs approaching 89. Tomorrow, bright sunshine expected. Clear skies tomorrow night, lows dip down to about 68. That's your local forecast update. I'm meteorologist Jennifer Wojcicki from the K-Country Weather Center. Right now, 75.
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0: very boldly, quickly marching through the month of May. We've got Memorial Day weekend next weekend. Not this weekend. Everybody has to go back to work on Monday. Otherwise, you're going to get in trouble. But we're planning. We're rehearsing this weekend, especially with the grill. Make sure everything is clean and working correctly for next weekend when you throw all that stuff onto the grill. John Gleason with you. We got one more hour. And when we come back, we're going to hear from Trisha Yearwood.
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1: ABC News, I'm Dave Packer. President Trump posting on social media that American and Nigerian forces executed a mission to eliminate ISIS leader Abu Bilal al-Manouki. The president writing that al-Manouki will no longer terrorize the people of Africa or help plan operations to target Americans. The Trump administration ramping up pressure on Cuba. Sources saying the former Cuban president Raul Castro could soon be indicted in the U.S. At a voting rights rally today in Alabama, Democratic Senator Cory Booker accusing the Supreme Court of attacking the rights of black people.
2: You see, we have seen this before, where some people in black robes try to deny or take away our rights.
1: This after the Supreme Court's recent ruling in favor of Republicans in the battle over redistricting. Workers for the nation's busiest commuter rail line now on strike. New York's Long Island Railroad Union workers hitting the picket line early Saturday after a failed attempt to reach a deal with the MTA. This is ABC News.
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8: Here's your K-Country forecast. Slight chance of rain showers tonight. Otherwise, partly cloudy skies. Lows dip down to about 63. Southeasterly winds around 5 miles per hour. Daytime highs approaching 89. Tomorrow, bright sunshine expected. Clear skies. Tomorrow night, lows dip down to about 68. That's your local forecast update. I'm meteorologist Jennifer Wojcicki from the K-Country Weather Center. Right now, 75.
9: From then and now, the heart of country music beats strong.

Here's a great talent. Birthday boy, George Strait. Monday is his birthday. I'm not sure how old he's going to be. I guess he doesn't want me to tell. But his hometown of Poteet, Texas is celebrating by naming Monday George Strait Day. Now, I don't care how successful you are, what kind of an influence you are. Has your city ever named your birthday as a holiday, a city-sponsored holiday? No, not mine either.

0: Turning the truck around there, of course, Jordan Davis. You know, sometimes you just can't win for losing. In many communities, there's a 20% chance the water supply is not chlorinated enough to kill bacteria that needs to be killed. But the other side of that seesaw is if your tap water is chlorinated and you drink too much of it, you face an increased risk of bladder cancer, which is the number one reason why I drink chocolate milk.
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2: 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Kids need to know the dangers and how to avoid them. And when it comes to pain medications, opioids, they need to know that they should never be taken without a prescription and never shared with friends or family. It's dangerous and illegal. So talk with your kids, because when you talk, they hear you.
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4: Here's your K-Country forecast. Slight chance of rain showers tonight, otherwise partly cloudy skies. Lows dip down to about 63. Southeasterly winds around 5 miles per hour. Daytime highs approaching 89. Tomorrow, bright sunshine expected. Clear skies tomorrow night, lows dip down to about 68. That's your local forecast update. I'm meteorologist Jennifer Wojcicki from the K-Country Weather Center. Currently 72.
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1: ABC News, I'm Dave Packer. The Trump administration now ramping up pressure on Cuba.
2: Sources tell ABC News that the U.S. could announce a criminal indictment against former Cuban President Raul Castro as early as next week. Now, this is being investigated by the Southern District of Florida, and it stems around the 1996 shootdown of planes that were operated by the humanitarian group Brothers of the Rescue.
3: ABC's Alex Brochet. President Trump posting on social media that American and Nigerian forces executed a mission to eliminate ISIS leader Abu Bilal al-Manuki. President writing in the post, al-Manuki will no longer terrorize the people of Africa or help plan operations to target Americans. South Carolina prosecutors signaling they may pursue the death penalty in the retrial of Alec Murdoch. The World Health Organization has determined that Ebola outbreak in Chicago, in Congo and Uganda constitutes a public health emergency of international concern. This is ABC News.
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7: Here's your K-Country forecast. Lows of aloft around 63 overnight under partly cloudy skies with a slight chance of rain showers. Southeasterly winds around 5 miles per hour. Daytime highs approaching 89 Sunday. Bright sunshine expected. Lows of aloft around 68 Sunday night. Clear skies. That's your local forecast update. I'm meteorologist Jennifer Wojcicki from the K-Country Weather Center. Right now, it's 72 degrees.
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0: Trying to figure that out. Bottom line right there, how far does a goodbye go? A great question. That, of course, Jason Aldean asking it. Your man with Josh Turner in a moment or two, getting back to the country hits you want, plus George Strait going to be waiting in the wings.
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5: 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Always keeping you weather aware.
6: Here's your K-Country forecast. Lows level off around 63 overnight under partly cloudy skies, southeasterly winds around 5 miles per hour. Daytime highs approaching 89, Sunday, bright sunshine expected. Clear skies, Sunday night, lows dip down to about 68. That's your local forecast update. I'm meteorologist Jennifer Wojcicki from the K-Country Weather Center. Right now, it's 70 degrees.
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0: I don't blame you if you're singing along with that one right there. Easy to do, for sure. Brunette, and that, of course, Tucker Wetmore. Alan Jackson, in a moment or two, got that lined out ready to go for you with Chattahoochee. Quite the story going on, and great video, too, if you've never seen it. I think you'll appreciate song even more once you do. Chattahoochee with Alan Jackson, moments away.
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1: ABC News, I'm Dave Packard. Two Republican challengers, Representative Julia Letlow and State Treasurer John Fleming, will advance to a runoff election in Louisiana's closely watched GOP primary. That, according to the Associated Press projection, it's a defeat for Senator Bill Cassidy, who had drawn the ire of President Trump. Cassidy becomes the first senator to lose a primary since 2017 and the first elected senator to lose one since 2012. President Trump posting on social media early Saturday that American-Nigerian forces executed a mission to eliminate ISIS leader Abu Bilal al-Minuki. Defense Secretary Pete Hegseth posting protecting Christians was part of the rationale for the operation. At a voting rights rally Saturday in Alabama, Democratic Senator Cory Booker accusing the Supreme Court of attacking the rights of black people.
2: You see, we have seen this before, where some people in black robes try to deny or take away our rights.
1: This is ABC News.
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6: Here's your K-Country forecast. Lows level off around 63 overnight under partly cloudy skies, southeasterly winds around 5 miles per hour. Daytime highs approaching 89, Sunday, bright sunshine expected. Clear skies, Sunday night, lows dip down to about 68. That's your local forecast update. I'm meteorologist Jennifer Wojcicki from the K-Country Weather Center. Right now, it's 70 degrees.
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0: How you look, moving on.
1: Ooh, that's a rough road to hoe right there. How you look, moving on. That, of course, Josh Ross. Thank you very much for helping us out. New survey came out. It looked at whether opposites attract and which animal personality types kind of match the best right there. It finds that the ideal couple, they say, is a golden retriever combo right there, known for loyalty, affection, and optimism. And, well, a bear situation right there, too. That bear relationship who has a warm, comforting, and caring nature, they found out that's a good direction to go. Overall, about two-thirds of the 2,000 Americans polled report being very happy in their relationship, and more than half say they were still head over heels after less than a month. As a matter of fact, going that direction, too. How about you? Dustin Lynch and Where It's At, just moments away.
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0: I'd agree right there. I think 100%. Get right down to it. Ain't a bad life. Thomas Rhett and teaming up with his buddy right there, Jordan Davis. In a moment or two going this direction right here, I don't think I could last one, but 10 rounds with Jose Cuervo. Whew. I'm going to back away from that stuff. Tracy Bird, get you more details shortly.
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6: Here's your K-Country forecast. Lows level off around 63 overnight under partly cloudy skies, southeasterly winds around 5 miles per hour. Daytime highs approaching 89, Sunday, bright sunshine expected. Clear skies, Sunday night, lows dip down to about 68. That's your local forecast update. I'm meteorologist Jennifer Wojcicki from the K-Country Weather Center. Currently 72.
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0: Riley Green sounded mighty fine right there, and that, of course, changed my mind. Getting back to it in a moment or two with Luke Bryan. All My Friends Say we'll have for you pretty quick.
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1: ABC News, I'm Dave Packer. The Trump administration now ramping up pressure on Cuba.
2: Sources tell ABC News that the U.S. could announce a criminal indictment against former Cuban President Raul Castro as early as next week. Now, this is being investigated by the Southern District of Florida, and it stems around the 1996 shootdown of planes that were operated by the humanitarian group Brothers of the Rescue.
3: ABC's Alex Brochet. President Trump posting on social media that American and Nigerian forces executed a mission to eliminate ISIS leader Abu Bilal al-Manuki. President writing in the post, al-Manuki will no longer terrorize the people of Africa or help plan operations to target Americans. South Carolina prosecutors signaling they may pursue the death penalty in the retrial of Alec Murdoch. The World Health Organization has determined that Ebola outbreak in Chicago, in Congo and Uganda constitutes a public health emergency of international concern. This is ABC News.
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7: Here's your K-Country forecast. Lows level off around 63 overnight under partly cloudy skies, southeasterly winds around 5 miles per hour. Daytime highs approaching 89, Sunday, bright sunshine expected. Clear skies, Sunday night, lows dip down to about 68. That's your local forecast update. I'm meteorologist Jennifer Wojcicki from the K-Country Weather Center. Currently 72.
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0: Oh, I know he'd appreciate it right there. Don't tell on me. A good way to put it. And, of course, Jason Aldean in a moment or two going to get back to the country hits you want and a finding right here, Life's a Dance. Amen on that. And John Michael Montgomery, get us all the details.
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4: Here's your K-Country forecast. Lows level off around 63 overnight under partly cloudy skies, southeasterly winds around 5 miles per hour. Daytime highs approaching 89, Sunday, bright sunshine expected. Clear skies, Sunday night, lows dip down to about 68. That's your local forecast update. I'm meteorologist Jennifer Wojcicki from the K-Country Weather Center. Currently 70.
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0: that got my attention all the way through that song right there, and I like the way she's singing that thing. Quite the story, too. Be Her. And that, of course, Ella Langley. And back to it in a little bit. Yep, lights are on, but nobody's home. Boy, I can relate to this one. Coming up with Clint Black right around the bend.
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1: ABC News, I'm Dave Packer. Two Republican challengers, Representative Julia Letlow and State Treasurer John Fleming, will advance to a runoff election in Louisiana's closely watched GOP primary. That, according to the Associated Press projection, it's a defeat for Senator Bill Cassidy, who had drawn the ire of President Trump. Cassidy becomes the first senator to lose a primary since 2017 and the first elected senator to lose one since 2012. President Trump posting on social media early Saturday that American Nigerian forces executed a mission to eliminate ISIS leader Abu Bilal al-Minuki. Defense Secretary Pete Hegseth posting protecting Christians was part of the rationale for the operation. At a voting rights rally Saturday in Alabama, Democratic Senator Cory Booker accusing the Supreme Court of attacking the rights of black people.
2: You see, we have seen this before, where some people in black robes try to deny or take away our rights.
1: This is ABC News.
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6: Here's your K-Country forecast. Lows level off around 63 overnight under partly cloudy skies. Winds out of the southeast around 5 miles per hour. Daytime highs approaching 90 Sunday. Ample sunshine expected. Lows level off around 68 Sunday night, clear skies. That's your local forecast update. I'm meteorologist Jennifer Wojcicki from the K-Country Weather Center. Right now, 68.
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0: there's a bunch of images coming to mind right there of that one, Chevy Silverado. And, oh, I like the way he's singing it, too. There you go, Bailey Zimmerman. I understand USPS going to be launching a new set of 10 Barbie Forever stamps, and that's going to be happening this summer. As a matter of fact, showcasing the doll in careers like astronaut, surgeon, soccer player right there, and sign language teacher, as a matter of fact, too. Now, the stamp's going to be featuring a taller design right there, plenty of Barbie pink, and they're going to be selling, I understand, at the current rate of 78 cents per stamp right there. And it looks like they're going to make their official debut July the 11th. That'll be at the 2026 National Barbie Doll Collectors Convention. That ought to be quite fun, going on in Austin, Texas.
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0: Got my attention, held it all the way through the song. Maybe you too happened to me. That, of course, Russell Dickerson. In a moment or two, living in fast forward. Kenny Chesney kind of explained that situation in a moment or two, and Martina McBride waiting in the wings.
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4: Here's your K-Country forecast. Lows level off around 63 overnight under partly cloudy skies. Winds out of the southeast around 5 miles per hour. Daytime highs approaching 90 Sunday. Ample sunshine expected. Lows level off around 68 Sunday night. Clear skies. That's your local forecast update. I'm meteorologist Jennifer Wojcicki from the K-Country Weather Center. Currently, it's 66 degrees.
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0: Definitely going a different direction right there without Rocky Mountain Low. A good way to put it. And a great way to sing it, too. Getting a little assistance right there. Corey Kent helping him out. Cole Wetzel side by side here at the station with the best country hits around. And back to it. I think you're going to enjoy this one from Toby Keith. Should have been a cowboy. Should have gone that direction. We'll have that for you shortly.
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2: Sources tell ABC News that the U.S. could announce a criminal indictment against former Cuban President Raul Castro as early as next week. Now, this is being investigated by the Southern District of Florida, and it stems around the 1996 shoot down of planes that were operated by the humanitarian group Brothers of the Rescue.
3: ABC's Alex Brochet. President Trump posting on social media that American and Nigerian forces executed a mission to eliminate ISIS leader Abu Bilal al-Manuki. President writing in the post, al-Manuki will no longer terrorize the people of Africa or help plan operations to target Americans. South Carolina prosecutors signaling they may pursue the death penalty in the retrial of Alec Murdoch. The World Health Organization has determined that Ebola outbreak in Chicago, in Congo and Uganda constitutes a public health emergency of international concern. This is ABC News.
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7: Here's your K-Country forecast. Lows level off around 63 overnight under partly cloudy skies. Winds out of the southeast around 5 miles per hour. Daytime highs approaching 90 Sunday. Ample sunshine expected. Lows level off around 68 Sunday night, clear skies. That's your local forecast update. I'm meteorologist Jennifer Wojcicki from the K-Country Weather Center. Currently, it's 66 degrees.
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1: Good old description right there. 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Parmalee and cowgirl. Thank you very much to wind down that set. Ain't nothing about you. Kix Brooks and Ronnie Dunn will have for you in a few shakes of a stick, and Kevin Sharp waiting in the wings.
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5: Here's your K-Country forecast. Lows level off around 63 overnight under partly cloudy skies, southeast winds around 5 miles per hour. Daytime highs approaching 89, Sunday mainly clear skies. Clear skies, Sunday night, lows level off around 68. That's your local forecast update. I'm meteorologist Jennifer Wojcicki from the K-Country Weather Center. Right now, it's 68 degrees.
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0: Well, that's the advice right there. And, things fall into place a different direction, that's for sure. Might have to turn this truck around. That, of course, Jordan Davis winding down that set. Back to it, Mark Wills waiting in the wings for you with 19-something. That's going to be right around the bend. See what else I can get him for you right after him, too. I try my bestest anyway. Stay with me now.
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1: ABC News, I'm Dave Packer. Two Republican challengers, Representative Julia Letlow and State Treasurer John Fleming, will advance to a runoff election in Louisiana's closely watched GOP primary. That, according to the Associated Press projection, it's a defeat for Senator Bill Cassidy, who had drawn the ire of President Trump. Cassidy becomes the first senator to lose a primary since 2017 and the first elected senator to lose one since 2012. President Trump posting on social media early Saturday that American Nigerian forces executed a mission to eliminate ISIS leader Abu Bilal al-Minuki. Defense Secretary Pete Hegseth posting protecting Christians was part of the rationale for the operation. At a voting rights rally Saturday in Alabama, Democratic Senator Cory Booker accusing the Supreme Court of attacking the rights of black people.
2: You see, we have seen this before, where some people in black robes try to deny or take away our rights.
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6: Here's your K-Country forecast. Lows level off around 63 overnight under partly cloudy skies. Southeast winds around 5 miles per hour. Daytime highs approaching 89. Sunday, mainly clear skies. Clear skies, Sunday night, lows level off around 68. That's your local forecast update. I'm meteorologist Jennifer Wojcicki from the K-Country Weather Center. Right now, 64.
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0: Good way to put it. Boy, see the visuals going on right there in that song for sure. Sleepless in a hotel room. Been there, done that a time or two. Luke Combs helping us out. This is kind of interesting. Gen X women, they say, are leaving marriages in rising numbers. And since COVID, many say they've seen things lots more clearly right there and decided they're done. It's a new trend. It's called walkaway wives. Maybe you've heard about this too, but one report says 2/3 of recent divorces have been filed by women, and over half say they pretty much left right there because they're unhappy, didn't enjoy the relationship at all. Now with grown kids, fewer demands, and menopause kind of reshaping their sense of self, many of the Gen X women feel they're not finished living. And they're just, bottom line, getting right down to it, refusing to settle.
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0: get right down to it. Quite the combo right there. Me and a beer. Thank you very much. That, of course, Chris Jansen. Any man of mine. Boy, the restrictions abound in this song. We got it for you. Shania Twain right around the corner. And soon to follow, Toby Keith for you.
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6: Here's your K-Country forecast. Lows level off around 63 overnight under partly cloudy skies, southeast winds around 5 miles per hour. Daytime highs approaching 89, Sunday mainly clear skies. Clear skies, Sunday night, lows level off around 68. That's your local forecast update. I'm meteorologist Jennifer Wojcicki from the K-Country Weather Center. Right now, 64.
1: 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We play them. 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

0: easy to listen to that lady sing that song, that's for sure. Beautiful Things. And that, of course, Megan Maroney. Thank you very much. Little story about them kisses and hugs. Yep, X's and O's right around the corner with Trisha Yearwood lined out and ready to go.
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0: Tucker Wetmore, brunette, entertainer Jay Long with you on your Sunday. Welcome. Great to have you here. Hope you're having a great weekend. Stick around. I got Rodney Atkins for you.
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6: 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Participants can only win one contest prize every person every 30 days. Winners must appear in person with proper positive legal identification to claim any prize Monday through Friday, excluding holidays, within 30 days or their prize will be forfeited. Prizes will not be mailed or delivered. Any winner under the age of 18 must be accompanied by a parent or legal guardian. No trade or cash equivalent will be awarded for any contest prize. Any person or persons to be in violation of these rules before, during, or after a contest or giveaway will be disqualified and will not be eligible for future contests and giveaways.
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0: Blake Shelton, Say Country or Die, Try It. It is Andrew J. with you on your Sunday. Welcome along. Hope you're having a great weekend. Stand by. I got to get to Garth in a bit. Darius Rucker around the corner.
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3: 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Always keeping you weather aware.
4: Here's your K-Country forecast. Ample sunshine expected today with daytime highs approaching 89. Winds out of the south, 8 to 15 miles per hour. Clear skies tonight, lows dip down to about 68. Daytime highs approaching 90 tomorrow, mainly sunny skies. That's your local forecast update. I'm meteorologist Jennifer Wojcicki from the K-Country Weather Center. Right now, it's 61 degrees.
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1: Hate How You Look. That is Josh Ross. 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It's Andrew J. How's your weekend? Hopefully you're having a good one. Keep it here. Pam Tillis is coming up.
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3: Here's your K Country forecast. Ample sunshine expected today with daytime highs approaching 89. Winds out of the south, 8 to 15 miles per hour. Clear skies, tonight lows dip down to about 68. Daytime highs approaching 90, tomorrow mainly sunny skies. That's your local forecast update. I'm meteorologist Jennifer Wojcicki from the K-Country Weather Center. Right now, it's 63 degrees.
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1: Praise the Lord. Good Sunday morning to you. This is Brother Dylan Jackson here with you with Feeding the Flock Ministries. And I want to start off today by thanking you so much for tuning in to be with me. I praise God for you. I praise God for this wonderful day He has made, another wonderful opportunity that He has allowed for us to come together. Praise His great name. I'm going to tell you what a God we do serve here this morning. Hallelujah. I can't speak for nobody else, but I'm thankful. Come on, somebody join me in saying this morning that Jesus is my everything. Come on, somebody, I'm telling you. Oh, I was thinking about this morning about Job. Oh, come on, hallelujah, and how he lost everything. Material-wise, he lost everything. Oh, it says his house fell down. Glory to God. His riches were gone. His money was gone. His crops were wasted. His cattle was gone. Even his children died. Oh, he lost everything. You talk about a man at the bottom. You talk about a man who's hit the bottom. Hallelujah. Oh, that was Job. He had hit the bottom. And I want you to know he was down there with without nothing. But what the devil didn't know, because it was all brought on by Satan. He said, if I can take away his riches, if I can take away his comfort, if I can take away his everything, he said, I'll turn him against you. That's what he told God. He said, I'll turn him against you, and he will curse you and die. Hallelujah. And that's even what Job's wife told him. Just curse God and die. But what nobody realized, what his wife didn't realize, what Satan didn't realize, what nobody realized except for God, because God said he will not turn against me, go on and tempt him. Hallelujah, is that he had made God his everything. I want you to know we can lose everything and still have everything as long as we've got Jesus. I want you to know we could dedicate our life to a number of things. I could take my life right now and dedicate it to science. Oh, but I want you to know it wouldn't love me in return. Oh, I could take my life and dedicate it, oh, to a sports team, but bless God, they don't even know I exist. They wouldn't love me in return. I could dedicate and say my everything is my money. Oh, but one of these days when something might come along and take that money's cold and it does not love me in return. I want you to know when I dedicate myself to the Lord and make Him my everything, come on somebody, He will love me in return. I will gain. Oh, from having Him, I want you to know there are those that are going about right now and they're acting as though Christians have no fun. They're acting like Christians have no kind of life. They're saying, oh, well, you're coming on over, oh, to be a Christian, but you can't enjoy anything of the world. You can't enjoy none of these things, but at least you'll be saved in the end. I want you to know that's not what I signed up for. I signed up, oh, glory, to join the winning side. Come on. Hallelujah. I'm not walking around this morning in gloom and doom saying, well, I can't enjoy nothing. I can't have nothing. Oh, hallelujah. I can't do any of these things. Oh, I'm shouting holy, holy, holy, because the Lord has put in me joy. The Lord has put in me peace. The Lord has put in me, oh, everything that I need, and He is my everything. My family is not my everything. Myself is not my everything, because where would I be when those things pass away? Where will you be when those things pass away? You've dedicated, you say, my everything is my friends. My everything is my spouse. My everything is my family. My everything is my money. Where will you be when those things pass away? Jesus Christ said, heaven and earth shall pass away, but my words shall not pass away. If Jesus' words will not pass away, that's where I want to go. Hallelujah. I want to be on that side, on the winning side. Don't listen to the world. Hear this morning, it acts like, well, Christians can't have nothing and we're just going to win one of these days. We're winning each and every day, because any day that Jesus is with us is not a day we lose. Oh, come on, somebody, write that down and take it with you. Any day that Jesus is with us, it is not a loss. Hallelujah. We are winning. We are on the winning side. And yes, we may not have the same things as the world has, but can I get a second that says, I don't want that filth. Oh, come on. I'd rather have Jesus than the world. I'd rather have Him to be my everything more than anything else. I want to invite each and every one of you here this morning to a time of prayer. And here as we pray, I want you to be in mind, thinking your mind about Job. Be mindful of it. Hallelujah. Here this morning as we pray how he lost everything, but he stayed faithful to God, and God was faithful to him. It's hard for us to understand. How could God be faithful when you're losing everything? God is still with you. Hallelujah. Even when everything else abandons you, God is still with you. Hallelujah. So I want to encourage you here this morning as we pray and we go to the Lord in prayer. I want to encourage you, give it all to the Lord. Make Him your everything. Let Him touch you in a mighty way. Don't be focused on saying, well, this is my everything or that. It will pass away sooner or later. Hallelujah. And it'll no longer stand. It'll no longer be. So give your all to Jesus and He will return it. Oh, glory, because He will love you. It's not something that, oh, it doesn't know you exist or won't love you back. It'll love you. He will love you. Come on, He loved you first. Come on. Hallelujah. It's just a response from us. It's just a response here this morning that He has loved us. Let us also love Him. So I want to invite each and every one of you here as we go to the Lord in prayer. Come with me. Come with me and lay these heavy things down. You say, preacher, I'm surrounded by all sorts of trouble. Don't be concerned with it. Hallelujah. Let the Lord have control of it. It's there for a time. It's there for a season. Hallelujah, but it will change, but He will not. Hallelujah, and He's the same Lord of the Bible. He's the same God that we can read about that done such mighty things. So what you're facing is nothing before His power. Know that it will change, it will cease, but God will not. So hold on to Him. Hold on to Him, and He will carry you through. I want to invite each and every one of you as we go to the Lord in prayer. Leave it all behind. If you've never been saved, never been born again, I want to lift you up as the Lord put conviction upon you. Make today the day your forever changes, the day your everything changes. Give it all to the Lord. Also, any of those dealing with sickness, any of those dealing with disease, any of those dealing with an ailment, any of those dealing with anything, I want to lift you up as well, because I know the Lord knows your heart. He knows your situation and He knows how to help you. So let us pray, all of us together, and let's just take it all to the Lord and leave nothing behind. Let us pray. Dear Heavenly Father, God, Lord, I come to you this morning. And God, I thank you for this wonderful word, God, you have placed in my heart. God, I thank you for this wonderful joy that you have placed. Lord, it comes from none other than you. God, you are our everything. God, you are everything to us when everything else is falling apart, when we have no promise of nothing else. God, you are what we need to cling to. God, you and you alone is what we need. So God, I pray you would bless and move upon us like only you can do. Lord, I pray that all things be put behind us. That God, all these things that ail us, all this sickness, God, all this everything be put behind. Lord, I want to pray for those in the valley here this morning that they be lifted up. I want to pray for those dealing with pain. I want to pray for those dealing with stress. Dealing with worries, God, whatever the situation is, I know that you are greater. God, if you can part the sea and raise the dead, then God, there is nothing. Oh, God, I'm proclaiming it. There is nothing that, God, you cannot do, but you can do all things. Oh, Lord, and we are able to do all things through Christ. So, God, we're praying that, Lord, our prayer be heard in the name of Christ. God, we're praying this morning that all things be done to the name of Christ, because He said, we could ask what we will in His name and it be done. So God, we're praying all these things. Lord, praying over one another, praying over God's sickness, praying, Lord, that all things be put under His feet where all things belong. Lord, I want to pray very quickly. By the time I say amen, that I be completely removed. Let my words be out of the way. Let my actions be out of the way. Lord, let me be completely gone so that I would be not heard, that I would be not praised. But Lord, let the unaltered gospel proceed forth from my lips, for that is the word that could save. That is the word we need. Lord, we pray these things in Jesus Christ's mighty, matchless name. Amen and amen. Oh, and amen, glory, glory, hallelujah. What a God we do serve. I'm telling you, He is wonderful. The Bible says He is great and greatly to be praised. I wonder if I can find somebody out there this morning listening that would say, I can praise my God for how good He has been to me. Hallelujah, how good He has been. Oh, He is wonderful. Hallelujah to His name. And I want to ask, as you're praising the Lord, turn over with me in your Bibles to the book of Psalms. Psalm chapter 4. 40 is where I'll be getting my reading from. You know, such a mighty strong chapter here. Oh, the psalm, I guess we should call it a chapter. Hallelujah. It's a psalm of David. And it's so powerful. It's so good. And, oh, I wish we had more time to read the entire chapter. But, oh, for the sake of the time and what the Lord's got for this morning's message, we're just going to be focusing on just a couple of verses here. Just a few verses. Hallelujah. And it's so good. And I want to encourage you, oh, to take in this word slowly. Oh, so many times we get in a rush. We get to going too fast. Oh, we miss things that God is speaking. I want to encourage you, take this slowly and take it in this morning, because it is a mighty word. Oh, hallelujah. And it comes here out of Psalm chapter 40. And when you found Psalm chapter 40, go down with me to verse number 7. And the Bible says before us this morning, says, then said I, now this is David here speaking this psalm. Then said I, lo, I come in the volume of the book. It is written of me. I delight to do thy will, O my God. Yea, thy law is within my heart. I have preached righteousness in the great congregation. Lo, I have not refrained my lips. O Lord, thou knowest. I have not hid thy righteousness within my heart. I have declared thy faithfulness and thy salvation. I have not concealed thy loving kindness and thy truth from the great congregation. Verse 11 says, withhold not thy tender mercies from me, O Lord. Let thy loving kindness and thy truth continually preserve me. For innumerable evils have compassed me about, mine iniquities have taken hold upon me so that I am not able to look up. They are more than the hairs of my head, therefore my heart faileth me. And then verse number 13, our last verse this morning says, be pleased, O Lord, to deliver me, O Lord. Make haste to help me. Praise God. I want to thank you for turning over here with me. Like I said, very powerful scripture. And the title I have for this morning's message I plan on preaching, with the Lord's help and with the Lord's help only, is I have not hid what God has done for me. Oh, glory. I have not hid what God has done for me. Oh, because what we see this morning, what really stuck out to me about this psalm, and like I said, this whole psalm is good. I encourage you to read it. Oh, all of it, for it is good. But I want to focus mostly there on what David was saying to the Lord when he said, oh, I have come with volume. I have come with word that is loud. I am proclaiming. I am declaring. Bless God. I have not refrained my lips, O Lord. But he says, thou knowest it. Thou knowest that I have not withheld what you have done. He said, I have not hid thy righteousness in my heart. I have declared it. I have declared your faithfulness. But then he gets down and he says, withhold not thou thy tender mercies from me. And oh, the Lord spoke to me right in that moment, this message. I have not hid what God has done for me. So now my prayer, oh glory, somebody say it with me. My prayer is, now Lord, don't hide your goodness from me. Oh, hallelujah. Hallelujah. Oh, because the Lord showed it to me like this. Oh, hallelujah. As we go through this life, and I feel sometimes like David, not quite to that level, because he said there is an innumerable evil. Hallelujah, there's not even a number on it. But how many knows while we're walking this life, we all surrounded by evil. We have an enemy, Satan. He's trying to discourage us. He's trying to tear us down. He's trying to tear us up all the time. And he's always got some kind of plan. It's like he did with Job. We've already referred to this morning. Hallelujah. But oh, bless God. He's trying to tear us up and surround us. But what we have to remember is even in the midnight hour, there is a reason to praise. Even in the midnight hour in the prisons, Paul and Silas, they sung glory unto their God. Why? Because he had given them that path. He had given them that walk. And what is inside? Somebody get a hold of it this morning. What the Lord has placed inside cannot be taken away by what's outside. So I may be surrounded by innumerable evil. I may have pains. I may have struggles. I may have stress. I may have worries. But let nothing, oh glory, let nothing steal my joy, because what the Lord has placed inside of me is still good and it cannot be touched. Somebody shout this morning, it cannot be touched by the enemy. Hallelujah. Because the Lord has a plan in all things. So what the Lord showed me is it's like this. He will not hide his goodness from us if we don't hide his righteousness from the world. See, we are to be a light, unto the world, and we are to be, out there spreading the good news. See, what does David here say? He's saying, Lord, show me your goodness, because I have shown your righteousness. I have shown your faithfulness. See, it's like this, and the Lord give me this word in my heart, that so many times we, as people, we are vocal. Come on, somebody. We are vocal about asking for things. Oh, somebody will ask you a bunch of times to pray for them. Come on. Hallelujah. You ever know of somebody that will ask you to pray for them? Oh, they ask you weekly, pray for me, pray for me, pray for me. Oh, and they ask somebody to pray. They ask somebody to pray. But then you see them later and you say, I ain't heard from you for a while. You still need prayer. And they say, oh, no, the Lord worked it out. Things got better. Hallelujah. We ought to be just as loud about the thanks. We ought to be just as loud about the praise as we are the prayer. Come on. Hallelujah. We ought to ask 50 people to pray for us. And then when the Lord blesses, we ought to go tell 100. Hallelujah. Because that is the goodness of God. And if the Lord has done something, oh, glory for you, and done something for your life, we ought to shout it from the rooftops. I'm telling you, I've got a praise in my heart this morning for what God has done for me. I have prayed about things to work out. And oh, hallelujah, I just found out a confirmation yesterday they're going to work out. I praise my God this morning. Hallelujah, because he is good and he is faithful, and what he gives, the world cannot take away. That's why I'm shouting and proclaiming this morning that nothing will steal my joy. Because if I let my joy be stolen, I give it away. Somebody hear that this morning. If I let my joy be stolen, then I'm the one that give it away, because it cannot be touched inside of me. No matter what comes, no matter what goes, I want you to know we don't need to look to the world. We don't need to be dependent on the world. Hallelujah. I searched the world and I couldn't find nothing to fill me. Oh, come on. It's like what I done said this morning. I looked all over and I found things I could dedicate my life to, but they wouldn't love me back. Oh, glory. But the Lord, oh, glory, I'm going to shout all over this place. Come on, this has got to be reaching somebody that feels the same way. But the Lord is the one who has been faithful and who has loved. Like I said, he loved me first. Oh, in that while we were yet sinners, Christ died for the ungodly. So we have to know that God has a plan. So don't hide the goodness of God from the world. That's what David, he was saying he didn't do. He's saying, I have not, oh, hear thy righteousness. I have declared thy faithfulness and thy salvation. I have not concealed thy loving kindness and thy truth from the great congregation. He's saying, I've told a great congregation your truth. I've told a great congregation about your faithfulness. Hallelujah. Who have you told lately about what God's doing for you? Who have you told lately? Oh, come on, somebody. Who have you told lately? Oh, hallelujah, about what, oh, God can do for you. But we'll sure tell about a worldly experience, but the world can't feel. Come on, somebody. Take it with you this morning. The world cannot feel. Hallelujah. But we'll sure tell about a worldly experience. Oh, if I go down there to the store, oh, come on, and I get ripped off. Oh, let's preach about it. Come on. Hallelujah. Let's just shout about it to the Lord. I'll sure tell everybody. Oh, don't go down there at that store. They'll take your money. They'll sell you something that's cheap. Don't go down there. And the same thing if I got something good. Oh, they got cheap prices over there. Go over there and buy something. Hallelujah. But oh, when it comes to praising God, we need to tell everybody. I said we need to tell everybody. Here this morning, I'm shouting this out to everybody who's tuned in. My God has been good to me. He has blessed me. He has healed me. He has been good to me. He has given me what I have needed, and I'm not hiding it. Glory, hallelujah, because I'm telling you, there was a time that I was low. Oh, come on, somebody. There was a time I was low. And I'm telling you, I went through a hard time. And I'm proclaiming and shouting because during that time, I'm telling you, I asked people for prayer. I said, lift me up in prayer if you would. Help me. Oh, help me along. Hallelujah. Oh, praise his holy name. But I'm thankful the Lord stepped in and helped me. Come on. Hallelujah. And he has stepped in and helped me. And now I'm proclaiming it. I am shouting it for glory because I don't want to hide it. I don't want to be the type that always keeps asking. Always keeps asking. Come on, somebody. Sometime we need to take a moment and stop and just be thankful for what God's already done more than asking for something else. Come on. So many times we say, Lord, help me with this. Help me with that. Help me with this. Amen. And then we go out of that prayer. And then when the Lord answers those, then we go back and say, well, now I've got this, but now I need this, and I need that, and I need this. Amen. And that just ends our prayer. We need to give him glory. Come on. We need to give him glory. Don't let us hide what he has done. Like I said, don't ask 50 people for prayer and then tell none of them what God's done for you. Hallelujah. I'm telling you, we need to shout and proclaim how good God has been. Because when we start hiding things from the world, we are hiding praise from God. Come on. Hallelujah. We are hiding the praise. You say, but I praise the Lord. But oh, we are to praise him openly. What did Jesus say? He said, for oh, whosoever is ashamed of me. Oh, come on. He said, whoever is ashamed of me. He said, him will the Son of Man be ashamed of in the presence of the holy angels. Hallelujah. I want you to know we can go out and say, well, I don't want to talk about Jesus, or, well, they might not believe in Jesus. I better not bring him up. I better not bring him up. And by that, we're showing with our actions, whether if we are or whether if we're not, we are showing with our actions, I'm ashamed of this. I'm ashamed of this because I'm not being who I really am. I'm not being who I want to be because I'm afraid what they might say, what they might think, or how I might be looked at when I say the Lord has blessed me, the Lord has healed me. They might think I'm crazy. They might think I was faking to begin with. I don't care this morning what the world may think. Let them think whatever they're going to think, but let God be God. And I don't want to hide things from the Lord like praise for him. I don't want to hide things from the world about God to show that I'm ashamed, for I feel like the Apostle Paul this morning. I am not ashamed of the gospel of Jesus Christ. I am not ashamed this morning. I want to shout it from the rooftops. I want to declare it to the great congregation. I want to declare his faithfulness. I want to declare his truth. Because, oh, this morning, that's the greatest thing we can speak is declaring it. Be vocal this morning. Not just about asking, but about the thanks. Come on, that's something we've got to take with us. Though evil surrounded David, you notice this, and I want to point this out. He said he was surrounded by innumerable evil, but yet he's crying out to God in verse 13, "O Lord, deliver me. O Lord, make haste to help me." He is our help. He is our help, our very present help in a time of need. Hallelujah is what the Lord is for us. Hallelujah. And the world can't do it. The world can't fill us up. It can't do it. So when we go to the Lord in prayer and we cry out to Him, make sure that we go back to the same places and say, "Let me tell you what the Lord has done for me." I think about the song that says, "Thanks to Calvary, I don't come here anymore." Hallelujah. What does that song say? It says, when all those look at you strange, say, "Thanks to Calvary, I don't live here anymore." Hallelujah. Thanks to Calvary, I'm not what I used to be. Thanks to Calvary. Hallelujah. I have been born again. All things have been changed. And behold, all things have become new. They've all passed away. They've all become new. And now, I'm not going to hide it. I'm going to proclaim it. What did Jesus say? He said, "What man lighteth a candle and putteth it under a bushel?" No, but he puts it on a candlestick that the whole room may see. Are you lighting the world up this morning? Oh, are you lighting up at least the rooms of your house? Are you lighting up your life? Come on, by letting the Lord be that candlestick that's put you up on. Hallelujah, and put you up upon that way. Oh, the light may shine. It's not about us, but it's about the light that shines inside of us. Are you not afraid to tell the world what God has done for you? Are you not ashamed to tell the world what God has done for you? I want to encourage somebody. I want to challenge somebody. Tell the Lord, oh, hallelujah, oh, your thanks, but also tell the world this morning about what God has done. I challenge somebody, tell the world your testimony. Let them think you're crazy. They can't take it away. Hallelujah. Don't just be one that asks for prayer. Be one that shouts and proclaims a testimony, because we can overcome this evil. We can overcome all things with the power of the blood and the power of our testimony. That's what chapter of Revelation says that they overcame the beast with. It says they overcame him by the power of the blood and by the words of their testimony. Your testimony is powerful. Your testimony has life. And I'm telling you, you may tell that testimony to somebody this morning and it might break through to them and touch them like nothing else can. The Lord has done it for you. Not to be ashamed, not to set on it, not to hide it, but to proclaim it to the world that my God has been good to me. So now, the Lord won't hide His goodness from me. Hallelujah. Because sometimes it comes down to, if we're not going to tell the world, not going to be proclaiming, not going to be thankful, will the Lord continue to bless us with the things that He would? There's so many blessings that are missed because we don't praise efficiently. Hallelujah. We don't praise efficiently for Him. So let us not have that trouble. Let us stand up on the soap boxes. Come on. Come on and say, "My God has been good to me." My friend, I want to go to the Lord here in prayer as we close, and I want to encourage you here this morning. Give it all to the Lord. Give Him all your praise. You don't always have to ask for things in a prayer. Give Him your heart. Give Him your praise. Give Him all the glory that He is deserving, and give it all to Him that we might praise unashamed. Oh, I'm telling you, not afraid, but giving it all to the Lord. Let us pray this morning, all of us together. Dear Heavenly Father, God, Lord, I come to you right now, thankful for this word, thankful for this message. God, I pray this message would accomplish all that it set out to do. God, I'm thankful for my personal testimony. I'm thankful for what you've done in my life. God, you've been so good. You have been so, so good, and I thank you for it. I praise you for it. Lord, I'm not ashamed to shout it. That, Lord, you've been good. And, Lord, you have helped me in so many ways. When I was not worth helping, you helped me. So, God, I thank you for that. Lord, I pray that you would help somebody to use their testimony for your glory. Lord, all things are by you and for you. So, Lord, I pray that, Lord, this shout, this proclamation of your goodness would go out all over where this message is heard. And, Lord, I pray it would touch and bless and get a movement started, a shout started, that there would be those that say how good you have been to them. Lord, we thank you for that. Lord, don't hide your goodness from us. Don't let it get to a point that, God, you have to hold things from us because we hold back on the praise. God, I praise you for you are faithful, you are good. Let us have a praise that is efficient and that is shouting forth. Lord, I pray you bless each and every one of those that's tuned in. Lord, I pray that you touch them from on high. And I pray these things in Jesus Christ's mighty name. Amen and amen. Well, I want to thank you for tuning in to be with me this morning. I want you to know if you need to reach me for whatever reason, you can do so 270-774-1578. Remember, this Friday night, 7 o'clock Central Time, I'll be preaching live on Facebook. Right there, just type in Dylan Jackson. I'll be coming to you right there. But if not, I'll be back with you, Lord's will, right here next Sunday. And if you'd like to invite me to come and preach at your church, I'd be glad to do so. You can reach me at that number, 270-774-1578. But if not, like I said, Lord's will, I'll be back with you right here next Sunday morning. And my prayer is until we're together again, because the Lord may come in the coming week. So I'm just going to say until we're together again is that the Lord richly bless you. I thank you for tuning in. I love you today, and I just want to say God bless you.

And we're glad to say good morning to all our listeners out there on this blessed morning the Lord blessed us with, so we could worship and praise Him for the day He gave us to us. It's the Jesus' name Church Full Gospel, here at the Full Gospel Tabernacle, making a CD for the video broadcast made live here at the Tabernacle. Prayer can shine a little light of God on your pathway with the songs and the good word of God. So keep your radio host tuned this way for the next little while and enjoy the blessing of the Lord with us. Want to sing an old song. Want to be ready to meet Him. Hope and pray that's your desire today, is be ready to meet the Lord in peace. He's coming back someday, friend. We all got a meeting, so let's get ready to meet Him. Lord bless Him as a saint.

0: All right, thank you. Good song, and I hope and pray all my listeners want to be ready to meet him. He's coming back someday. The prophet Amos said, prepare to meet thy God, O Israel, directly to him, and now it's to us. Make some preparation, be done. If you come to tabernacle services, we will tell you how to get ready to meet the Lord. On today at 10:30, come out and be with us for a good time in the Lord. Wednesday night at 7 o'clock, and Saturday night at 7:15. Be glad to have you at these services. Yes. Glad to have brother and sister Gillespie from Hillsboro, Alabama with us today. He's going to be bringing the word of God to you in a little bit. Keep your radios tuned this way. God bless you, brother Gillespie.
1: Lord bless you, Elder Boyles. It's good to be here at the Jesus Name Church.
0: It's good to have you.
1: It's good to know who Jesus is. Praise God. I give him honor and glory above all. And I give honor also to the pastor of the church, Elder Ruel Boyles. Praise God. I've been the pastor here for many years. Amen. Praise the Lord. And Elder Sharp over here, give honor to the ministry. Praise the Lord. It's just our privilege to be here. We'll have my wife sing a song or two. And just worship the Lord as she sings.

0: Praise the Lord. Hallelujah. I'm glad somebody touched the Lord. Praise God. Somebody got another prayer through. Right. Somebody reached up and touched heaven for you. Yes. Right. Praise God. I'm so glad for all of them that was praying for me.
1: Yes.
0: Praise the Lord. Trying their best to help me get out of the situation and the dilemma that I was in. Praise God. And it finally worked, thank God. Somebody got a prayer through. Praise the Lord. I had a praying mother. I mean, she prayed and prayed and prayed and prayed. And praise God. Anyway, thank the Lord. It's good to be here today. I'd like to talk to you a little while. I'm going to go to Revelations chapter 21, verse 5 through 8, and then I'm going to Revelations chapter 20, verse 11 through 15. Praise the Lord, but I'm going to Revelation 21 and 5 through 8. Verse 5, and he that sat upon the throne, which we know is Jesus, the Almighty God, said, Behold, I make all things new.
1: Right.
0: And he said unto me, Write, for these words are true and faithful. Praise God. And he said unto me, It is done. I am Alpha and Omega, the beginning and the end. I will give unto him that is athirst of the fountain of the water of life freely. Praise
1: yes.
0: God. Verse 7, He that overcometh shall inherit all things. And I will be his God, and he shall be my son. Praise the Lord. Sounding wonderful so far. He that overcometh shall inherit all things.
1: Yes.
0: Praise God. This easy believism, just, it ain't biblical. There's nothing in the Bible to back up the sinner's prayer.
1: All right.
0: Praise God. There's nothing in the Bible that says that you're not supposed to do any works. It says you're saved by grace and that not of yourself, and not by works lest any should boast.
1: Right.
0: Praise God. It's not talking about what they think it's talking about.
1: Right.
0: Praise the Lord. It's not talking about that. Down here in chapter 21 of the book of Revelation, verse 8, the very next one, the first one said, He that overcometh.
1: Yes.
0: He that overcometh.
1: Right.
0: Shall inherit all things.
1: Right.
0: And I will be his God, and he shall be my son. But the fearful and the unbelieving
1: right.
0: and the abominable and murderers and whoremongers right. and sorcerers and idolaters
1: yes.
0: and all liars shall have their part in the lake which burneth with fire and brimstone,
1: right.
0: which is the second death. Praise
1: right.
0: God.
1: Right.
0: Hallelujah. He that overcometh these things shall inherit all things.
1: Right.
0: Hallelujah. He will be his God, and this person shall be his son. Praise God. You have the opportunity. You have the time. If you get your Bible out and study it, you'll find out that works makes a whole lot of difference unto the God that we serve.
1: Yes.
0: Praise God. Go ahead and read Revelation 20:11. Through 15, verse 11, and I saw a great white throne.
1: Yes.
0: And him that sat on it. Now hang on just a minute. I'm going to tell you something. There is a great lack of the fear.
1: Yes.
0: And the reverence of Almighty God.
1: Right.
0: In the land and in the earth that we live in today.
1: Yes, right.
0: Hallelujah. They've heard so many people saying the love of God, how good God is. God's got love just dripping off of him. Well, I'm going to tell you something, friend. If you're sinning, God don't have no love dripping off of your sin. My Bible said that God is angry at the wicked every day.
2: All right.
1: Yes.
0: Well, I'm going to try to get this in here like it says it. Praise God. But I'm afraid for these people.
1: Yes.
0: I'm scared for them.
1: Right. Yes.
0: I pray for them that God will not send, like the Bible said he'd do, send them a strong delusion that they might be damned.
1: Amen. That's true.
0: Hallelujah to God. I don't want them to have a strong delusion.
1: No, no.
0: You got to rightly divide the word of truth.
2: Amen.
0: You got to rightly divide the word of God.
1: Yes.
0: You can't just take one scripture and say, this is it right here. Mm-hmm. And we don't take one scripture. We take the whole Bible,
1: Yes. The
0: whole roll. We eat it all. Some of it's bitter, some of it's sweet, but you got to take the good with the bad.
1: Yes.
0: Whew, hallelujah.
1: It's very settled.
0: And I saw a great white throne and him that sat on it. Same
1: Yes. One
0: in chapter 21. From whose face the earth and the heaven fled away. And there was found no place for them. And I saw the dead, small and great, stand before God. And the books were opened. And another book was opened, which is the book of life.
1: Yes.
0: And the dead were judged out of those things which were written in the books according to their works.
1: Yes. Right.
0: Hallelujah to God.
1: Tell it.
0: According to their works.
2: Yeah.
0: Praise God. Verse 12 says that. Verse 13, again, and the sea gave up the dead which were in it, and death and hell delivered up the dead which were in them, and they were judged every man according to their works.
1: Right.
0: Hallelujah to God. Verse 12 ends up with according to their works, and verse 13 ends up with according to their works, and that's how they were judged. And the books, it said the books were opened, and another book was opened, which is the book of life, and the dead were judged out of those things that are written in the book. There's 66 chapters, 66 books. The books were open. There's 66 books in the Bible.
2: Right.
0: Praise God. And every one of them books are opened. And God's going to judge you by your works. And verse 14, and death and hell were cast into the lake of fire. This is the second death. And whosoever, verse 15, whosoever, you will make a big deal about whosoever will.
1: All right.
0: Let's make a big deal about whosoever was not found written in the book of life was cast into the lake of fire. Praise God. Going back, reiterate just a moment what I read, the things that I wrote down today. The great white throne. Verse 12, according to their works. Verse 13 said again, according to their works. Hebrews 9:27 said, and as it is appointed unto men once to die, but after this, the judgment.
1: Yes.
0: Hallelujah to God. I saw a great white throne and judgment was being meted out. Revelation 21:5-8, I wrote this down. 5, write, for these words are true
1: and faithful.
0: Praise the Lord. I know people don't like to hear this, but I don't preach for people. I preach

0: All these things don't have any power over me. The second death has no power over me. Verse 27 of chapter 21 says, and there shall in no wise enter into this beautiful Jerusalem, this new Jerusalem. I was trying not to read all of that, but I may get into it. There shall in no wise enter into that new Jerusalem anything that be defiled.
1: Right.
0: Hallelujah. Neither worketh abomination,
1: all right,
0: or lie, but they which are written in the Lamb's book of life. Hallelujah to God. You can't make up your own way of doing it. You can't come up with some idea that from the pits of hell. You can't say, I'm repeat the sinner's prayer. The Bible said you're going to be judged after your works.
1: Right.
2: All right.
0: Hallelujah. Matthew 5:16. Jesus said, let your light shine before men. Sounds like works to me.
1: Right.
0: Let your light shine before men, that they may see your good works and glorify the Father. Hallelujah to God. That they may see your good works and glorify God or your Father.
1: Right.
0: Chapter 16, verse 27, I don't know, I maybe should read all this, but I'm going to hit the highlights. Jesus, he said, he shall reward every man according to his works.
1: Right.
0: Hallelujah to God. And I'm going to tell you something. Obeying what Christ commanded.
1: Right.
0: Obeying what the disciples and the apostles preached.
1: Yes, right.
0: Is not works, it's obedience.
1: Right.
0: To the word of God. To what the Bible says. And I'm going to tell you something else. You'd be a whole lot better off doing that. You wouldn't be wondering if you're saved. You'd be knowing you're saved.
1: That's it.
0: Hallelujah. You wouldn't be wondering if you're going to go in the first resurrection. You'd be knowing, hey, I'm ready. Yes. I'm waiting on the first resurrection.
1: All right, blessed and holy.
0: Hallelujah. Thank God for the Holy Ghost. He shall reward every man according to his works.
1: Right.
0: Acts 26:14-20. It's talking about the Gentiles. Paul talking. Paul come to them that they should repent. I'm not going to read that whole thing. Let me find that right quick. Acts 26:14. And when we were all fallen to the earth, Paul said, when God struck him down on the way to do things that he shouldn't be doing to the people of God anyway, he said, I heard a voice speaking unto me and saying in the Hebrew tongue, Saul, why persecutest thou me?
1: Right.
0: It is hard for thee to kick against the pricks. And I said, who art thou, Lord? He said, I'm Jesus, whom thou persecutest.
1: Yes.
0: He said, but rise and stand upon thy feet, for I have appeared unto thee for this purpose, to make thee a minister and witness both of these things which thou hast seen and of those things in which I will appear unto thee.
1: Yes.
0: Delivering thee from the people and from the Gentiles.
1: Right.
0: Praise the Lord. Here's where he turned. This is where God turned from the Jews to the Gentiles.
1: All right.
0: To take out of them a people for his name's sake.
1: Right
0: here's where he did it.
1: Yes.
0: He was talking to Saul on the road to Damascus. And he said, delivering thee from the people and from the Gentiles unto whom now send thee.
1: Yes.
0: Hallelujah to God. Verse 18, to open their eyes.
1: Yes. Yes.
0: This is why he sent him to the Gentiles, to open their eyes and to turn them from darkness to light and from the power of Satan unto God.
1: Right. Turn around.
0: That they may receive forgiveness of sins and inheritance among them which are sanctified by faith that is in me.
1: Right.
0: Hallelujah to God. He's there to do those things. Praise God. I'm going right on. Whereupon, he said, O King Agrippa,

0: was not disobedient. See, it's about obedience.
1: Right.
0: It ain't about works.
1: Obedience.
0: It's about obeying what the Word of God says obey. He said, I was not disobedient unto that heavenly vision, but showed first unto them of Damascus and at Jerusalem and throughout all the coasts of Judea and then to the Gentiles.
1: Right.
0: What did he show them? That they should repent.
1: Right, repent.
0: It don't say just believe that Jesus Christ is Son of God.
1: Repent.
0: That they should repent and turn to God.
1: Yes.
0: And what's the rest of it say? And do works meet for repentance.
1: Right.
0: Hallelujah to God. And do works meet
1: for
0: repentance. What is works meet for repentance? Say, God, I used to be this, and I used to be that, and I used to do this, but I'm turning it over to you, and I'm sorry I ever did it, and I'm repenting, and I'm not going to do it anymore if I can, by the help of God, not do it anymore.
1: Right. Turn it over to him.
0: And you know what God does? He comes on the scene.
1: Yes.
0: He fills him with the baptism of the Holy Ghost, just like he did Paul or Saul. Praise God. And he allows somebody like Nick to put them in water in the name of Jesus Christ for the remission of their sin.
1: Right. Glory.
0: Hallelujah. So that they won't be judged on that great day at that white throne when I saw the dead great, both small and great, stand before God. And the sea gave up their dead and the earth gave up the dead and everywhere that man was gave up their dead. And they stood and were judged
1: according
0: to the work
1: right.
0: that they had done in their life.
1: My.
0: Please don't try to tell a real preacher, hallelujah, that you don't have to do any kind of works.
1: All right.
0: Romans, you like to go to Romans. Romans 13:12. At the end of it said, therefore cast off the works of darkness.
1: Right, now's the time.
0: Cast off the works of darkness while you can.
1: Yeah, now's the time.
0: Hallelujah. And let us put on the armor of light.
1: Right.
0: That don't sound to me like you don't have to do nothing.
1: All right.
0: Let's cast off the works of darkness.
1: Right.
0: Let's refute the devil. Let's tell him where to get off at. And say, I'm going with Jesus. And I've never seen Jesus let anybody down yet. And he's not going to.
1: All right.
0: He filled a 17-year-old heathen with the Holy Ghost back in 1976, and he's still doing it today.
1: Yeah.
0: But you know what? This man, this 17-year-old young man, was scared of hell.
2: Right.
0: I didn't want to go there.
2: Right.
0: I heard the Grapes of Wrath song.
2: Amen.
0: Where he's treading out the vintage where the Grapes of Wrath are sown.
1: Yes.
0: I heard that God's wrath was going to be against mankind.
1: Right.
0: I'd heard that God hates false doctrine.
1: Yes.
0: I'd heard that God hates the false way.
1: Yes, he does.
0: Hallelujah to God. I'd heard he hates all those things. And so I said, God, I don't want to do what you hate. I want to do what you love so that I can make it and hear you say, well done, good and faithful servant.
1: Yes, right.
0: He said, these things are true and these things are faithful.
1: Yes.
0: And when God said they're true and faithful,
1: it's that way.
0: Put in your book. Galatians 5:18-24, you can read it yourself. They which do such things shall not inherit the kingdom of God. But there's a way of escape now. There's a way of escape right now today. Fear God and keep His commandments.
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6: Good morning. Now, when you hear this lesson, it may not be the day upon which it's about, but please take it to heart anyway. In current time, today is Mother's Day, and this is a very special occasion especially for those whom we love and whom we honor as our mothers, those who are biological or otherwise mothers, not necessarily biological, because there are a lot of women who raise children as a mother would, who would probably do and have done a better job than an actual biological mother. So they count too. You know, it counts too. We want to take a minute to talk about them and to honor them. Motherhood is God's gift only to women. Now, I don't care about these videos you can see on YouTube of these men with babies and stuff. Now, this, and maybe even, I won't even say what all they're doing, but it's not their lot. You can't just decide who you want to be and suddenly magically things happen. If somebody, and some people have been asked, and they're political people, what is a female? What is a woman? And they can't tell you exactly what a woman is. Well, I mean, obviously somebody needs help, because women bear children. They are the egg, ones that control the population as far as that. Birth, men have a role in it also, but the women hold the eggs that become people. It's not rocket science. And God has honored mothers, women, with this role. And therefore, it is to be taken seriously. It should be taken seriously by, obviously, the women, the females, but also the men should honor their role in this. It's very important. It's a blessing from the Lord. It is. And it is what has provided salvation to them, 1 Timothy 2 and verse 15, as they remain faithful to the Lord and bear children. It's part of what it's about. Now, we are, of course, birthed through Jesus Christ and the new birth and that kind of thing. And we're born into that family of God in that capacity. And one of the qualifications of the new birth is not that you were born in the flesh, because that's what people say when they come to John chapter 3 and verse 3 and 5, I believe it is, about being born of water and the Spirit. They say, oh, well, it's part of the new birth is that you were born in the flesh, and then you're born in the Spirit. And so he's not talking about the fleshly birth. When he says water in the Spirit, he's talking about the water of baptism, and he's talking about the Spirit of God, the indwelling Spirit of God in that context. I don't want to get too far off here because I'm wanting to talk about mothers. I want to use an acrostic here. I'm going to take each letter of the word mother and describe some things that are about mothers. The first one, the M, would be, I put managerial. If you look at 1 Timothy chapter 5 and verse 14, this is what Paul said about the young women. Therefore, I desire that the younger widows, and that word's inserted, marry, bear children, manage the house, give no opportunity to the adversary to speak reproachfully. The word there simply means manage the house, guide the house. And the Greek word means to be the head of or rule a family and guide the house. What does this mean? This means the Lord has assigned through the Apostle Paul, the Holy Spirit inspired him to say this. This isn't Paul's own diction or his he's not being a dictator. He's simply saying what the Lord wants him to say about the matter. The home, the house, is the domain, the precinct, or whatever you want to call it, of the wife, the mother, the woman. This is her area of influence, her sphere of influence. God has ordained this. You know, a lot of women used to put on their name, by their name, what's your occupation? They would say homemaker. And in the 60s and 70s and 80s, that got to be an embarrassment. Oh, you don't do anything. You don't have an outside job. You're just like, you know, what Donna Reed was like on, you know, Father Knows Best or something like that, or, you know, that kind of thing. It was a slur to put that. And women got away from that. That is an honor. That is something that is to be honored. Women, this is what God has asked them to do. He didn't tell them, you know, okay, I want you to just leave your house, leave your kids, and go preach the gospel in a foreign country. You've got to do that. You've got to exit the scene of where you're supposed to be at or where I put you with your kids and everything, and you got to just uproot and take off and head off into the wild blue yonder. That's not what he told them to do. Now, if you have a husband, an evangelist, who does that, then they can do that, and you can go with them. But if you don't want to, you're supposed to stay and keep the house and the children, if there are children there. That is a woman's responsibility. It's nothing to be ashamed of. Being a homemaker or a housewife is nothing to be ashamed of. That slur and that attitude was put on by people out here who think they should be liberated or should be more than just that. You know, you poor little thing. Shame on them for that. That's a shame. That's a disgusting, revolting shame that people have so placed on women who choose to be like that, who choose to stay home, to choose to help their kids and be with their kids and raise their kids and keep the house and all the rest of that stuff. There's nothing, no shame in that. You're not a slave. She guides the material aspects of the house just as the father is assigned to guide the spiritual disciplinary aspects of it. That's her sphere of influence. And let me tell you, you have to heal to what she says. Men, pick up your dirty clothes. Do something to help her out. I'll get into more of that later. Titus 2 and verse 5, if you want to look there, Paul says, in giving instructions, he says, and we start at verse 3, Titus 2 and verse 3, the older women likewise, that they be reverent in behavior, not slanderers. Why? Because if you got a lot of time on your hands, you badmouth people. Talking about people behind their backs is slander. If you don't have something good to say about somebody, let's keep our traps shut. Because that will, if we slander people, that's a sin. And if we keep doing it and we keep making stupid excuses for it, everybody does it. Jesus didn't. So that's a lie. Not given to much wine. They can't just sit around drinking and get drunk. Because that would be a temptation too. They just do nothing all day and sit around and get drunk. Teachers of good things. That they admonish the young women to love their husbands, to love their children, to be discreet, chaste, homemakers, good, obedient to their own husbands, that the word of God may not be blasphemed. That about sums it up. As far as that go, the word there simply means a stayer at home, domestically inclined, a good housekeeper, a keeper at home. The home is her province, but not necessarily her sole province. She makes sure all is in order and clean. Now that doesn't mean she cannot get help. Because if you've ever been on a job, you know you got the big boss, you got a little underboss, a supervisor, and then you've got an immediate boss. And they're all pretty much in charge of things. They all help out. They all give orders and say, here's what you're supposed to do. So it's okay if mom says, hey, I need you to wash the dishes, or hey, I need you to iron the clothes. We did stuff when I was growing up. I had to mow the yard, which I didn't mind, but I hated clipping the grass because we had those hand clippers. I've got a grip now. I tested it one time, and I've got, or may not have it now, but I did back when I tested it, of over 100 pounds. Squeeze. The guy was blown away. Why? You think I got that because I was born that way? It's because I spent my young childhood going along the edge of the border of our sidewalk on both sides and the sidewalk, clipping it with a pair of hand clippers. Try that for size with Bermuda grass. I'm not talking about this soft, easy clover stuff. This stuff was hard. I did that. I had to wash dishes. The only thing I was exempt from was waxing the floor and folding the clothes. My sister had to iron and fold the clothes. We worked. Mother had things to do. She had to be placed. Yes, she did work outside the home a little bit, but she made sure that the house was clean. And you know, if you didn't do it right, you had to do it again. Was your mom like that a little bit? She expected help so she can be helped. Let's help mom in those capacities. She can also be a manager in the as a financier of the family. Look at Proverbs chapter 31, verses 10 through 12. Who can find a virtuous wife? For her worth is far above rubies. The trust of her husband safely trusts her, so he will have no lack of gain. She does him good and not evil all the days of her life. She seeks wool and flax and willingly works with her hands. She is like the merchant ships that she brings fruit, her food from afar. She also rises while it is yet night and provides food for her household and a portion for her maidservants. She considers a field and buys it. From her profits, she plants a vineyard. What does that talk about? That's a woman who's busy. She's doing things. She's doing things in the home. She's doing things out of the home. She can earn an income for the family. It's not wrong for a woman to be a housewife or a housekeeper and yet work outside the home. According to this, she's busy at managing things. It's okay. This text reveals that she may be very active outside the home as well. That's what the M stands for, an O. She is observant. Proverbs 31 and verse 27. She watches over the ways of her household and does not eat the bread of idleness. She is observant. She looks after her kids and her husband. She makes sure their physical needs are supplied, their emotional needs are supplied, and she pays attention to all of it. And occasionally, she'll hand down a decision about relationships. If you're hanging out with somebody who's a thug, who's a swindler, who's a liar, who's a cheat, who's a thief, who's a drug dope peddler, addict, or whatever, she will tell you, put it away. Don't do that. Stay away from that person. Because she's not only interested in our physical welfare, she cares about our spiritual welfare, or she's supposed to. There's a lot of women that don't. They let you just hang with anybody. My mother wouldn't do that. If there was somebody I was hanging with and she perceived, and she may have been wrong about it, but if she perceived this person was not a very nice person, she would tell me. And she would exercise restraint on my behalf. She is a clever and a thrifty shopper. That's verses 14 and 16 of that text. She can shop. And that's a good thing. I heard somebody say, women be shopping. They like to shop. It's okay to shop. That's all right. Check around for stuff. Check around for bargains. Because you're not only looking out for yourself, you're looking out for your family. That's why you do these things. So she is observant. She pays attention. She is thoughtful with the T, thoughtful. She regards the welfare of her family, Proverbs 31, 15a. She rises while it is yet night and provides food for her household and a portion for her maidservants. She's going to be thoughtful. She has a family-first mentality. Make sacrifices. And we have mothers that did things like this. They stood over us and they didn't just stand over us. They cooked and cleaned and did things and fed us and our pets and everything else, didn't they? I have a lot of memories that way. She also took care of other people, not just members of her own family. It says there she provided food for her family, but also her maidservants. Now, there's a family here that I've heard about. And I'll just say who it was. It was Helen Wright. And I've heard Gilbert, I think, and Mark and others talk about her, how she would have people in her house and they would stay there and she would feed them along with everybody else. And I'll tell you what, you get five boys eating in a house, and a man, full grown man eating in a house, and you better put some food out. I mean, it's not easy to cook for that many boys. I don't know, girls may eat that much, but I know boys eat like horses, especially when they're younger. They're like they got hollow legs or something, or a huge tapeworm or something. Something's going on there. You can't fill them up. But she would have people in her house. Or maybe there was a lady, your mother, who baked cakes for people or sent them pies or did something like that. They were not only looking out for their family, but other people as well. That's important. They're thoughtful. They regard people. That should be something for all of us. We need to take care of everybody that we can. The H, they're helpful. They're helpful. They offer their help to be mothers also, to be a wife to your husband. This is given to them in Genesis chapter 2, verses 18, when God created Eve, the female. She was to be a helper suitable for him. That's what it means. She's there to help him get along in life. And of course, he's to love her for that. God created woman to help rear children, and they often do this far better than men alone. For that reason, courts default to the mother as the primary caretaker of children if parents are equally responsible. Now, they'll take kids away from a mother, they will, if she's irresponsible, if she's a drug addict, an abuser of children, or whatever it is. Yeah, but generally, if what I've seen, and I've been in courts, it usually defaults to mom. Why? Because they're nurturing people. Let's just face it, guys, we're just not equipped. Mentally, emotionally, I don't know about spiritually, but we're just not good enough most of the time to raise kids alone. We need someone there. And I'll tell you, kids will default to mom every time. They don't usually run to daddy. They get hurt, something's wrong, something's going on. Where do they go? Mom! Mom. When soldiers are dying on the battlefield, this is recorded multiple times, they don't call for the preacher. They don't call for daddy. They don't call for Santa Claus. They call for mother, mom. They hold a special place in our hearts. Amen? She takes care of everybody. To her family in general, Proverbs 31, 19, 21, and 22. She's helpful. She reaches out. She stretches out her hands to the distaff, and her hand holds the spindle. She's making clothes. My mother made clothes. She did. I've still got a jacket that she made for me. I've kept it all these years. I'd bust it wide open if I tried to get into it right now. I have widened considerably. But she made it. It's a corduroy jacket. I keep it. I've kept it all these years because she made it for me. She extends her hands to the poor. Yes, she reaches out her hands to the needy. She's not afraid of snow for her household, for all her household is clothed with scarlet. She makes tapestry for herself. Her clothing is fine linen and purple. This is the kind of mother, the kind of wife that is supposed to be the Bible kind, okay? E, she is an educator. Educator. You turn to 2 Timothy chapter 1. One of the things that was so great about Timothy was his growing up. Paul says in 2 Timothy chapter 1, verse 3, I thank God whom I serve with a pure conscience, as my forefathers did, as without ceasing I remember you in my prayers night and day. He's praying for Timothy. Greatly desiring to see you, being mindful of your tears, that I may be filled with joy. When I call to remembrance the genuine faith that is in you, which dwelt first in your grandmother Lois and your mother Eunice, and I am persuaded is in you also. What is he referring to? His growing up. Timothy had a father who was Greek. You don't hear a word about him. We don't know if he was there. We don't know if he had left. We don't know if he was just a practicing pagan. There's no discussion about that at all. All you know is he had two Jewish women who raised him properly in the way of the Lord. They taught him. Titus 2, verse 3 and 5, 3, the latter part is I just written wrote read about. Teachers of good things. So what does that mean? That we, as mothers, if you want to be doing the will of God, you teach your kids about the Lord. You try to do that. I know Ephesians talks about men and their responsibility to be the spiritual leaders of the family, but that doesn't mean they're the only ones. Mom has to do that sometimes too, and should do that sometimes, because the kids look up to her too. I don't know where I'd be without my mom. I really don't. I wouldn't be here unless the Lord made it so, which he can do. But if I look back and things continued the way they were without his intervention, as it were, in my life, I'm pretty sure I wouldn't be here. I wouldn't be a preacher of the gospel. I'd be out here living the life of, you know, a dead end. But she took me to church every Sunday. Every Sunday. None of this little stuff where, oh, it's Easter, we got to go to church. Or Christmas. Okay, it's time to go to church. She took me every Sunday, and we got there on time. She was not going to be late. And she had three kids to take. We have four different years apart. My older sister, me, my younger sister, were all about 4 years apart, roughly. So you had to get them clothed. You had to make sure they were bathed and doing all the things that little kids do, because sometimes they don't want to do that. They want to watch cartoons, or they want to, you know, just sit around and do nothing all day. She had to put up with all that. And she took us to church. And whether we, you know, cared about what we were doing, information was coming into our head via the preaching and teaching of the word in our Bible classes. I got a Christian education since I was knee high to a grasshopper. Why? Because my mother cared. She took this seriously. And you know, it kills me. There's so many young people and kids out there, and their lives are a disaster. And their parents are like, what happened? I mean, what happened to Johnny? What happened to Sally? And if you look carefully, what you're going to find after you dig through the whole thing, they didn't bother to teach them about the Lord. They didn't take them to church. They didn't pray with them. They didn't talk to them about Jesus. They didn't reprimand them when they were doing things they shouldn't be doing, because they were as more ignorant, or as the child was, about the will of God. They didn't take that seriously. And then they turn out to be like just some other people. And some of them don't. Some of them turned out quite well, actually. And that's amazing. That's a blessing from the Lord if they do, that they actually realize what they needed to do, which means your bringing up isn't always going to be effective or ineffective. But by and large, if you're complaining about our kids and you look at your own self and you realize, I didn't go to church. I didn't teach them much about the Lord. Oh, I taught them about Noah and, you know, the ark and some things like that. What do you think was going to happen? They have no moral basis. They have no reason for living above the rest of the rat race out here. Every man for himself kind of an attitude. They weren't taught about Jesus. They weren't taught the word of God. And if the man can't do this, then the woman, the mother, has to. And apparently these two ladies did. And Paul commends them for it. That faith that you have is transferable. You can't transmit it in the sense that because I have it, I can give it to you, but they can see it in you, and it transfers, it comes across. Isn't that an important role, being an educator? It most certainly is. All mothers who truly love their children will teach them about God. They will also role model what they teach so it will impress them. Now, they're not going to be perfect. My mother wasn't perfect. She wasn't. Nobody's perfect. Jesus died for us because he was perfect. That's why he did die for us. Only he could be perfect, okay? We slip, we stumble, we occasionally say and do things that are just totally, ridiculously wrong. And she did them just like everybody else. But I knew in my heart of hearts she loved me. And she taught me the will of the Lord. Please do that, mothers, women. Be a good role model. Finally, responsible. She's responsible. She lives responsibly. Proverbs 31, 11 and 12. He makes it clear her husband can safely trust her. She can go out in the community and do things. She doesn't have to be watched. She doesn't have to be I've got to watch your every move. I've got to call you on the phone to find out where you are. You know, if you had a woman like that, you probably made a boo-boo. If you have to trace and track down where they are every minute of the day because you're afraid they're going to be flirting around with some guy or somebody somewhere, then you probably made a mistake. There should be an element of trust. You can trust her. She will not let him down. She will be aware of her duties before God and will keep them. She's going to be responsible. And believe me, there's men out there. Oh, mercy. They're out there, boy. And all they got is one thing on their mind. All the time. Just got to find somebody, you know. Got to have a woman somewhere. Just, you got to have two or three of them. You know, got to just get. That's just how they operate. They can't live without that. They have no responsibility at all about who they're with and what they do with who they're with or any of the rest of that mess. And the woman has to fight that. There are men out there that are good looking. Then you got men out there who are good looking and sweet talkers. And then you got men out there who are good looking and sweet talkers and got a lot of money. They'll try to woo a woman away, and a lot of them will fall for it. Be faithful to your husband. Help him. He needs help. We all need help. All husbands need help. Be faithful to him. While she is not specifically commanded to raise the children in the training and admonition of the Lord, that's Ephesians 6:4, the fathers are supposed to do that, she may have to fill in for him. She may have to. My mother did. My mother would be like Lois or Eunice, you know, Eunice especially. I'd have to be like that. A God-fearing mother will see that this is done, even if she has to do it all by herself. She's going to be responsible. These are some things that define mothers, women who are going to be mothers. Take it seriously. Take it seriously. Birth rates are going down in a lot of places. People don't want to have children. The world's too horrible. Are you serious? Do you remember what the Dark Ages were like? The Dark Ages were the worst time in human history. They were terrible times. And yet, if it hadn't been for reproducing kids, nobody would have gotten through it. You don't just quit reproduction because things are bad. That is not a reason. Countries like Hungary are trying to get people to have a higher birth rate. They want that. It's a very, very wonderful role, and it cannot be filled by anybody else. Cannot be. These are the mothers that are called blessed, the women who are called blessed. And I hope today you're honored for it. If you are, you deserve it. If you've done your best to be a mother, you deserve all the praise and honor you can get from whoever. Now, being a Christian is the most important thing in the world. And if you're going to be a good mother or a good person, you have to obey the gospel of Jesus Christ. You cannot be saved without it. You cannot be a role model. You can't tell people about Jesus and how wonderful he is if you're not paying attention to Jesus. You know, it's just not, it won't work. What must I do to be saved has been asked. There are components of this. It's not a one thing done. This is what people tell you. You just do this and that's it. That's not it. First of all, you have to know who Jesus is. You have to learn about him. Learn about what he did, why he came, why he was born, why he had to go to the cross for the sins of the world. Read the Gospels if you want to know more. Once you've learned that, you come to a decision making. Do I believe what I just read? Do I believe what I was just taught or not? Is Jesus really the divine being who came in the world to save us from our sins? And then if you decide, yes, I believe this, then you need to move on it. You're not saved at that point. But you're going in the right direction, that's for sure. And I've been preaching on these steps. Once you've heard and you believe, you need to repent of your sins. That's a decision to change the way you live toward the good. Put away the bad, live like Jesus. Live as much like he wants us to live as possible. Repentance, change your mind. Make the good confession before people. I believe that Jesus Christ is the Son of God. And then you're a candidate to be baptized. Immediately. You don't have to know everything. You don't have to be set aside. Oh, we've got to teach you all this stuff first. That didn't happen in the first century. When people confessed Jesus as the Son of God and repented of their sins, having believed on his name, they were taken out immediately and were immersed in water. It is a burial. It is into the name of Jesus Christ. It is into Christ. It is into his body. The sphere of Jesus Christ. That's the only way in. That's all the Bible says about it. And then you, culminating that, you rise and walk in newness of life. You are now a Christian, top to bottom, born again of water and the Spirit, raised to walk in newness of life. Romans 6:3-6. There's people that scoff at this. They laugh at it. They say, that ain't yet. Make fun of us. Tell us it's not true. But they're just mocking the Bible. They're just mocking Jesus. They're just mocking those who preach the truth. That's all they're doing. Trying to deflect away from what the Word of God says. And let me tell you this. God, be mercy. Have mercy on them too. You preach a different gospel, you're cursed. Galatians 1, what, 8 and 9? Do that. Obey the gospel. Moms, dads, everyone. Be saved. Be added by the Lord to his church. If you need to do that, if you need to repent of sins and maybe there's something wrong and you need help, we pray for you if you come forward. That's what we're here to do. If you need to do either of those, please don't wait. Do it now while we stand and while we sing.
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7: We are saved by the grace of God through faith in Jesus Christ. And every day as well as today is another grace gift from God. 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Thien Jr. of Houston, Texas, is to help you live this tremendous grace life. Here now is Bob Thien.
8: The Word of God is alive and powerful, sharper than any two-edged sword, piercing even to the dividing asunder of the soul and the spirit, of the joints and the marrow, and is a critic of thoughts and intents of the heart. Romans chapter 8, verse 2. When the Lord Jesus Christ said, "Let him who is without sin cast the first stone," there were no rock throwers that day. For it is quite obvious, even to the most unintelligent in the human race, that every member of the human race has sinned and has failed the Lord. And even though that crowd was made up of many self-righteous and religious people and many otherwise, no one threw a stone. Suppose the Lord Jesus Christ were to say to us, "Let him who is without sin serve me in phase two." There would be no service, there would be no production, and the Lord Jesus Christ would have no ambassadors on earth. So it is quite obvious that God in His grace has to make provision for many, many things of which we are really not aware. There are three laws in this passage. Two laws are found in verse 2. The first law is the law of spirituality, the law of the Spirit of life in Christ Jesus. In Christ Jesus is positional truth, and no one can be spiritual until first of all he is saved. You have to be in Christ before this law can become operative. But the law of the spirituality, which is the filling of the Spirit, has set us free from another law which is operating inside of us. It frees us from a law which keeps us from production, which keeps us from serving the Lord, and a law that is guaranteed to make us miserable at any time this law controls the life. It is called here simply the law of sin. That's the law of the sin nature and death. The sin nature can only produce spiritual death. But once we are born again, all the sin nature can then produce is temporal death, which means to be out of fellowship and not useful to the Lord at all. Then a third law is brought in, the Mosaic law, which in this case represents human self-righteousness, trying to keep the law in order to gain something from God. It's a little more than human self-righteousness. It's self-righteousness plus legalism. And this is represented by the Mosaic law, which being on the outside cannot help man who has a problem on the inside. For what the Mosaic law could not do in that it was weak, imperfect linear action start. It keeps on being weak through the flesh because of the old sin nature. So God did something about the old sin nature. God the Father, author of the divine plan, sending his own Son. Sending is an aorist active participle. The action of the aorist participle precedes the action of the main verb. Because Jesus Christ was sent by God the Father, he did something about the old sin nature when he hung upon the cross. We were born condemned. We were born condemned because we possessed an old sin nature. In the middle of verse 3, it says, God the Father, having sent in a point of time his own Son, deity of Christ, in the likeness of sinful flesh, not sinful, but in the likeness of it, humanity of Christ. In two phrases, we have the uniqueness of the person of Jesus Christ. He is true deity forever and ever. He is also true humanity forever and ever. And this makes him unique, not only as far as man is concerned, but as far as God is concerned. Here is the essence box of God the Father. The first person of the Trinity has all of the characteristics of the essence box. Here is God the Son, the second person of the Trinity, who has identical characteristics with God the Father, though a separate person. And here is the Holy Spirit, the third person of the Trinity. And we say that in essence God is one, because in the essence box, the Father, the Son, and the Spirit all have identical characteristics. They have the same eternal life. They have the same immutability. They have the same righteousness, the same justice, the same omnipotence, the same omniscience. And so from the standpoint of deity, God the Father is co-equal with God the Son and God the Holy Spirit. And God the Son is co-equal with the Father and with the Spirit. They are equal. But Jesus Christ is unique. And the reason that he is unique is because he is also true humanity. And in the realm of his humanity, he has a human soul and a human spirit. He did not have an old sin nature, but he does have the indwelling of the Holy Spirit in his humanity. And so Jesus Christ is true humanity, but he is different from the members of the human race in that they have an old sin nature which makes them condemned. But Jesus Christ, because of the virgin birth, did not have an old sin nature. And furthermore, Jesus Christ did not have any personal sin. And all members of the human race having an old sin nature also sin personally. So Jesus Christ is different from humanity in that he is God. He is different from humanity in that he is perfect humanity in contrast to sinful humanity. He is different from God the Father in that he is true humanity. He is different from God the Holy Spirit in that he is humanity. So because of his deity, he is different from humanity. And because of his humanity, he is different from deity. And therefore, he is the unique person of the universe. And all of this is given to us in this one phrase, his own Son, deity, in likeness of sinful flesh, humanity, and for a sin offering. Jesus Christ is the sin offering. The word sin here is a technical word for the sin offering. Jesus Christ provided in toto for sin. He provided for personal sin by bearing our personal sins. He provided for the imputation of Adam's sin by making available to us through salvation, the imputation of his righteousness. And therefore, having gone to the cross, not only did he die for our personal sins, but as it says here at the end of verse 3, he condemned sin in the flesh. He condemned the old sin nature inside of humanity. And there was a reason for it. By condemning the old sin nature, even though we still have the old sin nature in this life, we are freed from the old sin nature. Verse 2, the law of the Spirit of life in Christ Jesus has set us free, once and for all set us free from the law of sin and death. We have the old sin nature, but we don't owe the old sin nature anything. The Holy Spirit indwells us. The old sin nature indwells us. The law is on the outside. Three laws. When the Holy Spirit controls the life, we have spirituality. When the old sin nature controls the life, we have carnality. When the Mosaic law dominates the life, we have self-righteousness and or legalism. First law, verse 2a. Second law, verse 2b. Third law, verse 3. Now, these are the three laws, and you have to choose under what law you will operate. If you operate under the law of the Holy Spirit, you will produce for God. If you operate under the law of the old sin nature, remember you have something that looks like this. Your old sin nature has an area of weakness, so you'll produce sin. Your old sin nature has an area of strength, so you'll produce good. But it is good which is not acceptable to God. And your motivation will be all wrong because you have lust inside of your old sin nature, which always destroys proper motivation. You can never do anything as unto the Lord when you are controlled by your old sin nature. That purpose clause, that the righteousness of the law, since the law is holy, just, and good, the law does have a righteousness. a righteousness which no one but Christ ever fulfilled. But now the very righteousness in the law, not self-righteousness, but divine righteousness in the law, can be fulfilled by believers who walk not according to the standard of the old sin nature, but according to the standard of the Spirit. Now, twice in verse 4, we have a preposition. And this preposition, kata, you can even read that in the English, it's exactly the same. K-A-T-A, kata. And kata is a preposition of norm or standard. In other words, you can walk according to the standard of the Holy Spirit. That's the filling of the Spirit producing spirituality. Or you can walk according to the standard of the old sin nature, which produces carnality. Sin and energy of the flesh, good deeds. And so it boils down to a struggle inside of you with confusion on the outside unless you understand doctrine. Choose you the law of the Spirit, or choose you the law of the old sin nature. Now, our subject is this. The old sin nature is going to dominate and control your life, and you are going to even deceive yourself unless you understand one great principle, that is how to isolate sin. If you choose the law of spirituality, there are three things you must always do when you sin. For when you sin, you are controlled by the old sin nature, and you remain under the domination of the old sin nature until you follow this procedure. First of all, you must rebound, which is 1 John 1:9, which says, if we confess, name our sins to God, He, God, is faithful. He always does it. He is faithful because He is immutable. He is faithful and He is just to forgive us. He is just because Christ died on the cross. He is faithful and just to forgive us. And the word forgive means to blot it out completely. He is faithful and just to forgive us our sins, the personal sins that come from our old sin nature, and to cleanse us from all unrighteousness. Unrighteousness are the sins we commit, and we're not even familiar with them. Now, this is the way it looks. Here is salvation. Here is our position in Christ. We are in Christ as of the moment of salvation. When we are in fellowship with God in time, we are filled with the Spirit. When we are out here, we are carnal and under the old sin nature. When we confess our sins, we are not only back in fellowship, but as of that moment, for 1 second at least, we are filled with the Spirit. And it may be a second. For when you confess your sins, God forgives you for that sin immediately. He blots it out immediately. And if you are under discipline for that sin, immediately your suffering is converted from discipline into blessing. Immediately. And immediately you are filled with the Spirit. But before you can take another breath, you may be out of fellowship again. And the reason is because of failure in the second step. The second step is keep moving. You can only keep moving by forgetting the sin you have committed. So rebound is 1 John 1:9. Keep moving is Philippians chapter 3, verses 13 and 14. In the middle of verse 13, it says, forgetting those things which are behind. What things that are behind? Sin. And reaching forth to those things which are before, in front of you. What's in front of you? I'll tell you one thing that's in front of you. Suffering's in front of you. All right, here is your life, and right here you have committed a sin. But immediately afterwards you rebound. Now there is some suffering connected with that sin. So that suffering is no longer discipline, but it is suffering to bless. God converts cursing into blessing. Now you start to grow. But if 1 second later you're out of fellowship again, well, you've had it, you can see. Because immediately the suffering is converted back to discipline. Now once suffering is converted from discipline to blessing, just think of this. Only you can convert it back to discipline. You know how you do it? It's the simplest thing in the world. just light one cigarette on another. Uh-oh, wait a minute. Did you ever see what they call a chain smoker? A real chain smoker lights one cigarette from the other. Never uses matches. Now, that's what's wrong with a lot of believers. They are chain carnal Christians. And they say, I rebound, but it doesn't work. Oh, of course it doesn't. They jump out as soon as they jump in. The first way that people get out of fellowship after they get back in is to think about, to worry about the sin they have already confessed. Once you confess a sin, it's like putting your troubles in the hands of the Lord. You have no right to take it back. God has blotted it out. So what right do you have to even look back at it, or to cry about it, or to weep about it, or feel guilty about it, or anything else? You no longer have any right to that sin, because God took it away and blotted it out, and you don't have any right to it. But if you take it back and play with it, then you are the most miserable person in the world. There's no question about it. Now, here's why. Principle number three. You must isolate past sin. If you are going to produce for God, you must be in the bottom circle. But you can't stay in the bottom circle unless you learn the principle, the doctrine of isolation of sins already committed. Now, it's going to look like this. Here you commit a sin. You confess that sin, so it's blotted out, and the discipline is immediately converted to blessing. All right? Then, out of that sin comes another. You worry about it, have a guilt complex about it, so you now commit another sin, and you're out of fellowship, and the blessing is converted back to discipline. Maybe 1 second later, maybe a minute later, maybe an hour later. And then, maybe you become aware of that, and you commit another one. You get back in and then out, in and out, in and out. And so the result is you pile up sins, and instead of having any suffering, and you can only grow through suffering, blessing-type suffering, you never have anything but D, D, D, D, D, and you never get any B's. Now, that's real serious, because all you need to produce for God is a B average. B is for blessing. And the only way you're ever going to have any production blessing is going to be B over P means blessing and production. This is what your life should be. But you can never have blessing over production unless you have rebound. You must have rebound. Now, the blessing comes to you because of being in the top circle. But production only can come to you by being in the bottom circle. Why? Because you and I cannot produce for God. The old sin nature gets in the way, and we produce good deeds from the old sin nature. And therefore, the only way that we could ever produce for God is the Holy Spirit must do it. And the only time the Holy Spirit does any producing in our lives is when we are in the bottom circle. So our greatest problem is once we have confessed any kind of a sin, is to stay in and never let that sin push us out before we're really in. Hebrews 12:15, the doctrine of isolating personal sins so that we can stay in the bottom circle long enough to be productive. See, our great problem isn't getting into the bottom circle. That's provided for. Our big problem is staying there. All right, here's the story. Looking diligently. Now, you know the context of this passage. This is a great discipline passage, the first 15 verses. Then starting in verse 16, it's a judgment passage of unbelievers. But in the first half of this passage, we have the doctrine of divine discipline. For example, in Hebrews chapter 12, verse 6, a very familiar passage, whom the Lord loveth, he chasteneth, and he scourges or skins alive of the whip every son whom he receiveth. One of the signs of our salvation is to be disciplined and spanked because of sin. But to stay in perpetual discipline and spanking because of sin makes it impossible to do two things. One, to grow up spiritually, and two, to ever produce for God. Because if we get out of fellowship because of a sin already forgiven, and we start a chain of getting out of fellowship, building one sin on another, then we are perpetually under discipline, not from the sin that started it, but from the current sin. See, here's the other problem. You commit a sin, you're forgiven. Now, you're no longer disciplined for that. On that one, discipline was turned to blessing. So then you get to worrying about that, you have a guilt complex. So again, you're guilty of sin. And if you confess that, then discipline is turned to blessing. But sometimes you forget to confess a guilt complex, which is a terrible sin, or bitterness, or jealousy, or hatred, or one of the terrible sins that grows out of another sin. So you confess this sin and it's forgiven. Here's the sin you committed 10 years ago, and you confessed it. You went through the procedure. 1 John 1:9, and it's forgiven. Blotted out completely.

miserable, miserable all along the way. But since you associate everything with something back here that's already blotted out by God, you're confused. And not only confused, but wrong. And so you always try to do something. You may try an emotional experience. You may try a psychologist or a psychiatrist. You may try some system of sublimation. Anything to get rid of this. Well, it's already dead and gone. In fact, it isn't even an issue anymore in your life of any kind. Now, we have to have some nomenclature. So let's call this sin way back there, skeleton in the closet. Everyone has to have his skeleton in the closet. And every time things go wrong, you immediately think about skeleton in the closet, all right? 10 years have elapsed. This was confessed, so X means God has blotted it out. But you haven't blotted it out of your mind. It hasn't been isolated. You have allowed it to develop certain things in your life. And as a matter of fact, if you really want to keep your skeleton in the closet, let me show you exactly how to do it. There are three ways in which you can keep your skeleton in the closet and dedicate your life to perpetual misery. First of all, you can do it through mental sins. I want you to remember something. God has done a work in connection with that sin when you confessed it. But you, in your mind, first thing you can do is remember it. All right? If you remember it, you're out of fellowship. Because you do not believe that God has blotted it out, or you don't feel it's blotted out. Now, out of remembering it come a number of factors. First of all, in most cases, you remember it with horror. It gives you nightmares. It wakes you up shrieking. It causes you to become discouraged and despondent and whatever else can happen, all because you have developed the worst thing that can happen to the human mind of a believer, a guilt complex, which forever makes you not only a child, but miserable. So here's the first great mental sin. In remembering this sin, you develop a guilt complex. Now, let's just straighten out the situation right now. If tonight, right now, you have a guilt complex about anything in your life, anything at all, you're out of fellowship now, and hello, miserable. But you don't have to stay that way. And you don't have to be off balance. But I'll tell you one thing. You are still on this earth, and God wants you to represent Him. And you can never produce or represent Him as long as you carry a guilt complex about anything that has ever occurred in your life in the past. Any sin that you have ever committed, if you carry a guilt complex about it, as far as serving the Lord is concerned, you're a total failure. But you say, I've done so many wonderful things. Sure, old sin nature deeds. Wood, hay, stubble. They don't count for Him at all. All of this time when you think you've been in fellowship, you've been out of fellowship because you don't believe the Word of God. If you don't believe 1 John 1:9, you don't believe the Word of God. This is one mental way. Now, I'm going to make it a second one, although it's really a part of the first. I'm going to call this self-torture by mental flagellation. By self-recrimination. Now, in order to do this, you have to live the sin over. And when you come to the point where the temptation is there, you have to jump around it and say, no this time. And then you'd feel better, but then you say, but I didn't do that. And then you start to torture yourself. A lot of people do that. That's why a lot of Christians never produce for the Lord. And that's why a lot of Christians, no matter what they do or where they go or what happens to them, they are never going to have one moment's happiness in all of their life. They are denied what God has for them. They have failed the grace of God. Just think of it. Here is God holding out to every believer perfect inner happiness in every situation in life. Perfect inner peace. Perfect power. All kinds of suffering which bless. All kinds of prosperity which bless. Never losing the perspective. Tremendous production for God. But what's happened? Very few people are filled with the Spirit. Why? Because they never learn to isolate their skeletons. With their heads bowed and with their eyes closed. We dedicate the closing moments to those who have come without the Lord Jesus Christ. Or perhaps there are some who are here today who have never had the most glorious privilege in life. The privilege of believing in the Son of God. Jesus Christ died for your sins and He took your place. He personally had you in mind. And when He hung between heaven and earth, He suddenly screamed out, my God, why hast thou

0: forsaken me. He was crying out to the Father. He was crying out to the Holy Spirit, who in a moment of time had to turn their backs on God the Son. The reason they turned their backs on God the Son is because he was bearing your sins. He was taking your place. He was thinking about you. God the Father loved you with an infinite amount of love, and he sent his Son. And God the Son loved you with an infinite amount of love. He was judged in your place, your sacrifice. What God the Father had against you, Christ took it. Now here's the issue. The work is finished. Jesus said it is completed when he hung upon the cross. He died for your sins. He took your place. There isn't anything you can add to it. It's finished. Works, no place for works. And that means that right where you sit, you can have salvation. How? Believe on the Lord Jesus Christ, and thou shalt be saved. Everyone has faith, but having faith doesn't save. Believing in God doesn't save. It's God the Son who is the Savior. And therefore, salvation is believing in Christ. And right where you sit, you can make the most important decision of your life. You can say in silent prayer to God the Father, I thank thee that Christ died for my sins. I thank thee that he took my place. Right now, I'm believing in him. I take him as my Savior. Salvation is a personal matter between you and God. It does not require any human interference. You can tell God in your own words and in your own way right now that you are believing in Jesus Christ. And in that moment, eternal life is yours. Whosoever, doesn't make any difference what kind of a person you are, immoral, moral, righteous, self-righteous, apathetic, pathetic, it doesn't make any difference. Whosoever believeth in him shall not perish, but have everlasting life. Believe right where you sit right now. Your sins are forgiven. You receive everlasting life. God's righteousness is credited to your account. Believe on the Lord Jesus Christ, and thou shalt be saved.
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1: ABC News, I'm Wayne Cabot. Criticism coming in from both parties on President Trump's reported offer to drop his lawsuit against the IRS in exchange for $1.7 billion taxpayer dollars for a fund to compensate allies, including those who stormed the Capitol. Jamie Raskin, lead Democrat on the House Judiciary Committee on ABC's This Week.
2: This, of course, is a political grievance fund that Donald Trump can use to pay off his friends. If these people have a valid cause of action, they should bring it to the court like every other American does.
1: Republican Senator Thomas Massie agrees the president can't just create a fund, but says he may have a point.
3: We should change those laws so that to give people standing when they've had their rights violated, because people have been wronged.
1: Overnight, Ukraine sent hundreds of drones into and around Moscow, the largest attack yet. A 27-year-old Bulgarian is the winner of the Eurovision contest. This is ABC News.
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8: Here's your K-Country forecast. Ample sunshine expected today, with daytime highs approaching 89. Winds out of the south, 8 to 15 miles per hour. Clear skies tonight, lows dip down to about 68. Daytime highs approaching 90. Tomorrow, mainly sunny skies. That's your local forecast update. I'm meteorologist Jennifer Wojcicki from the K-Country Weather Center. Right now, it's 75 degrees.
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6: Here's your K-Country forecast. Ample sunshine expected today with daytime highs approaching 89. Winds out of the south, 8 to 15 miles per hour. Clear skies tonight, lows dip down to about 68. Daytime highs approaching 90. Tomorrow, mainly sunny skies. That's your local forecast update. I'm meteorologist Jennifer Wojcicki from the K-Country Weather Center. Right now, 79.
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2: 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And when it comes to pain medications, opioids, they need to know that they should never be taken without a prescription and never shared with friends or family. It's dangerous and illegal. So talk with your kids, because when you talk, they hear you.
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1: Good morning. Happy Mother's Day to all our ladies. That thing's hot, Kirby. All right. We are so glad you guys are here. It is good to come and worship the Lord with you this morning and to celebrate with you guys. Hope and pray everybody enjoyed their muffins this morning and got the time of fellowship to love on our ladies here. And so, again, we're thankful that God has blessed us. I was sharing with them in Sunday school a while ago. Man, just our moms, our grandmothers, the ladies here that God has blessed us with and our church. And so we are thankful for you all. And they're going to share some more about that. But we're thankful for you guys and praying for you guys as you love on our church and love on our, especially our kiddos, just the way they see you guys loving the Lord and loving on them. And so, again, we want to say thank you just for being good moms, grandmas, and all the roles that you do. So hope you have a great day together. Again, we're thankful again for this time that we have to come and worship. We studied about our time of worship this morning, John chapter 2. And Jesus helped us to see the importance of our hearts and our time of worship. So we pray this morning that our hearts are ready because he is worthy of our worship. So we want to come with Psalm chapter 33, starting in verse 1 this morning. It says, shout for joy in the Lord, O you righteous. Praise befits the upright. Give thanks to the Lord with the lyre. Make melody to him with a harp of 10 strings. Sing to him a new song. Play skillfully on the strings with loud shouts. For the word of the Lord is upright, and all his work is done in faithfulness. And so, again, I just want to say we're glad you're here with us this morning to praise and worship the Lord. Because he is faithful and he is worthy. So let's do that together this morning. Let's start with prayer. God, we praise you again just this morning for who you are. Lord, you are God. You are the King of Kings and Lord of Lords. And so we come this morning, God, just praising you for your faithfulness. We praise you for your word and just how it shows us again who you are. And so, Lord, we just pray your spirit would minister to us this morning. Through your word, through your servants, as we come, God, help us to have our hearts just be faithful, God, that our worship would be true and genuine. Lord, cleanse us of anything that hinders us from serving you this morning and giving you the praise, honor, and glory that you are due. God, we come this morning just thankful for all the ladies that you placed in our lives, just as Paul shared there with Timothy, just to remember, Lord, the lessons and the scriptures that they had been taught, he'd been taught through his mother and his grandmother. And so, God, we just praise you for faithful ladies that you placed in our lives. And we pray today that you will bless them with a good day here just to celebrate with them. And we, again, just thank you and ask your blessings upon them. And we come again, most of all, just to give you the praise, honor, and glory that you're due. Lord, we love you and thank you for loving us. In Jesus' name we pray. Amen.
2: Good morning and happy Mother's Day. I'm here to talk about OCC a little bit. In the month of May, we're going to be collecting the following items. For boys, we need some play cars and trucks. And the chunky ones or the little bit larger ones are better for the younger ages of 2 through 4. Hot Wheels size is good for 5 through 9. We'll also continue collecting in May for girls. We need dolls, and boys, we need stuffed animals. We didn't get as many as we needed in April, so we're going to continue doing that. And all boxes still need tennis balls or rubber balls. And so all of those things are still needed. Reminder, we don't need any used or damaged toys, anything that's scary or war-related. So no guns, knives, military things are all out. So no camouflage. So the key is if you can't get it, if you're willing to give us money, Kim or I will order for you, or I'll go shopping for you. I love to shop, so I can do that. So if you don't want to get on Amazon and do that yourself, we'll take care of that for you. Remember, the noisy offering that we collect is just for shipping purposes, so we don't get any of the items out of that. So Remember, it covers the shipping, but it also gives us the discipleship program booklet that goes in everything. And so it's not just shipping, and still, $10 is a good deal for shipping if you've ever checked anything. But it's so much more than that. It's the discipleship booklet, the program, and also a Bible in the language for those students. And so remember, when those students get the Word of God, then their families are going to have that as well. So it's a ripple effect. Last month, we got the highest one this year. We collected $405.58. So I think we can outdo that this year, or this month, right? So if I could have the children come up, get a bucket, and let's open our pockets. Since we don't have as many pennies, we'll take dollar bills, $5 bills, 20s, anything you want to give us. Thank you.

I think I'm on. Okay. This morning, happy Mother's Day. We want to recognize the mothers, and we hope you enjoyed our song. They've been working hard on it on Wednesday nights. And we want to thank all the mothers out there today. It's a ministry in itself. And being here this morning, you're doing the right thing by your kids, even on the loudest days that I know my pew is always loud. So anyways, keep going, and we're proud of you for being here. And I need all ladies to stand up, please. We have a gift for you. All ladies, please.

Dear Heavenly Father, Lord, we're just thankful for the opportunity to come out and worship you on this beautiful Sunday morning, Lord. And we're just thankful that you paid it all for us so we can just come worship you freely every day that we want to, Lord. And we pray for our mothers this morning and all the ladies in our lives that just a godly example that they set for us, that we might be just a godly example for everybody that we come in contact with, Lord. We pray for this offering. Let it be used to up build your kingdom, Lord. And

0: may give him the greatest warning.
1: Amen, amen. What holiday are we celebrating today? Mother's Day. For you that came, that your mother has already passed on, I want to thank you for coming out, because I know it's an annual reminder that she is no longer here. And that song we just sang, you know, Jesus reached out that pit and saves us. Oftentimes it's through the hand of our mom when we're younger. Often it's by the hand of our mom when we're older. He uses whoever is available to reach out to those that are in the pit, because he doesn't want you to stay there. So mothers, you've already stood earlier today. You are the visual aid for this morning. So as we think about Mother's Day, and a lot of you got some celebrations you're going to do as soon as you leave here, I want you to think about your mothers. Mothers want our children. We want our children, right? Moms, you want your children to be good, to be moral, to be upright, to be trustworthy, to be dependable people when they're young as well as when they are old. You are wanting to, you're wanting righteousness imputed. That means put upon them. You want righteousness put upon them at every stage of their life. You want them to live out a life before their peers, a life before you, a life before the family, the people in the community, as trustworthy, righteous-led children. They grow up to be trustworthy, righteous-led leading adults. That's what we want. We want the best for them. We have to model it for them. We have to let them live and correct them when they step out of line, to let them know that that is not what you want. So throughout the message today, righteousness imputed. I want you to think about that, because God, as his children, he wants righteousness imputed upon us. He wants us to live. He wants us to speak. He wants us to do all things that demonstrate his righteousness working through us. Us who are unworthy. Us who are undeserving, us who have let him down over and over and over, whether it's in deed, action, whether it's in thought, we've let him down, but he's always right there to pick us up out of that pit, to clean us off, and to let us go forward. He is the one that demonstrates his love to us always, like a mom. Forgiveness, forgiveness, forgiveness. I remember counseling with the mom whose child was in his 30s, making poor choice after poor choice after poor choice. Her friends told her to cut him off, leave him out, let him alone, give up on him. So I asked her, how do you feel about that? She said, he's my little boy. How could I give up on him? God never tells us to ever give up on anybody. He says to spend more time in prayer, lift them up more, fast and pray, let God do what only God can do. When it's out of man's hands, when we cannot make a difference, he can make all the difference if we let him, if we trust in him, if we pour our heart out to him. What book of the Bible are we in on Sunday? We're in the book of Acts. That's right. Who's the author of the book of Acts? God is the author. What earthly man did God choose to write through? He's writing through Luke. Luke wrote in high form of Greek. Keep that in mind. Now, what is the chapter and verse that is the outline for the whole book of Acts? Acts 1:8. What is the reference for the challenge of every church and every person in their walk with Christ? What is that reference? Same one. Acts what? Acts 1:8. You live a daily challenge. Us as a church, collectively, we live as a daily challenge on the Acts 1:8. What is the Acts 1:8? What does it say? It says that we will receive what two things? Power and abilities. From who? Ah, there you go. I'll throw a little extra in there since it's Mother's Day. Through the Holy Spirit. We receive power and authority, abilities, through the Holy Spirit to be Jesus' witnesses in Jerusalem, Judea, Samaria, and ends of the earth. The kids sang a song a while ago. And it said, on my good days, I'm a child of who? And on my worst days, I'm a child of who? Sometimes it appears that we got more worse days than good days. So praise the Lord, we are still a child of God, whether we're on a good day or a bad day, whether we're obedient or disobedient. Now understand that God chastens, he corrects, he disciplines those he loves. So when we live a lifestyle of disobedience, just like our parents, just like our moms set discipline boundaries, God does the same thing because he wants to show you he loves you. He's not going to accept everything you want to do. He's going to give you guidance. He's going to love on you. The book of Acts is going to change. Right now we're in chapter 13. The book of Acts is changing. The focus is no longer on Peter as the central figure. It's going to be put upon Saul. Saul is his Hebrew name. We know him better by his Roman name. What is his Roman name? Paul. Keep that in mind because we're going to make a switch in the next couple of weeks. And we're not going to refer to him as Saul. We're going to refer to him as Paul because he is ministering in an area that is predominantly Gentile. So he's a Roman. So he's using his other name, his Roman name, Paul. He is the apostle in due time. He is the apostle to the Gentiles. If you have your Bibles, open to Acts chapter 13. Acts chapter 13, let's go to the Lord in prayer. Father, once again, we come to you thanking you for the privilege and opportunity it is to approach your throne of grace where you allow us to intercede on behalf of others. And on a morning like this, we can ask you to work in and through your word, speak to our hearts, challenge us, open our eyes to see how it applies to our life, and then give us the courage and the strength to apply it to our lives, that we will be doers of your word, not hearers only, that others will see you in us and what we say and what we do. We want to give you the glory you deserve. We ask it in Christ's name. Amen. Look with me now, verse 1 of chapter 13. It says, now there were in the church at Antioch two positions. What two positions? Prophets and teachers. Now prophets, they mostly preached the word of God. Sometimes they proclaimed God's revelation by foretelling events that were to come. And often they shared God's direction as God spoke through them to the people in the power of the Holy Spirit, while teachers do the same thing teachers do today. Teachers, we explain the meaning of God's word, explain the meaning of the revelation, and help people apply it to their life. Both of these positions, now there were other positions, but these are the two that he's focused on, and there's a reason he's focused on these two. Both of these are responsible to God. If you're a teacher in Sunday school, small group, if you are a leader in the church, a pastor or any other leader, then the responsibility that you are expected by God is to for righteousness to be imputed upon all those who come to learn. You want to reflect him in all of who he is. All right, moms. Now, I know dads, I know you're saying, yeah, but that's me too. Today's Mother's Day. We honor moms. We focus on moms. Our moms are our first teachers. You know, think back. They teach us to eat and drink. They teach us to roll over, to crawl, to walk, to talk. They put precautions in place like moving those all breakable items until they get older, locking all the cabinet doors and drawers so they can't open them and get into anything. They do their best to keep us as children safe as we grow, as we learn. Now, Luke is going to list some of these prophets and teachers at the First Baptist Church of Antioch. Look back in verse 1, it says, now there were in the church at Antioch prophets and teachers. Who was the first one they're recognizing? Barnabas. Who's second? Simeon, who is called Niger. Who's third? Lucius of Cyrene. Who's fourth? Manaen, a lifetime friend of Herod the Tetrarch. And who is last? Who's fifth? Saul. Now, Barnabas is first. Saul is last. You may remember a few weeks ago when Barnabas came to the area and he saw God working in an amazing way and people were getting saved. And so Barnabas went and got Saul, brought Saul back because Saul was a real strong, powerful teacher of the law. Therefore, he used Saul, and they created what we would refer to as a seminary. They were training up prophets. They were training up teachers, evangelists. They were training them up and sending them out. A beautiful organized situation for reaching the community. Now it says that Saul's last, Barnabas is first. In a couple weeks, all of that's going to change. Matter of fact, it's going to change. Marvin's going to drop off. Paul's going to step up. He's going to be the leader God wants him to be. Right now, he's just along with Barnabas. Look at verse 2. While they, that's the church at Antioch, while they were doing what? Worshiping or ministering to the Lord. And what else was part of that worship? Oh, mercy. If you write in your Bible, you want to circle those two things. You want to circle worship and you want to circle fasting. You want to circle ministering or fasting. You want both of those circled. Part of their worship was fasting. Now, some of you think, oh, what's the big deal? Giving up a meal here and it's not just giving up something. Now, let me tell you, this is what it takes. It's replacing one thing with another. So what are we replacing? Well, back then, eating was a big deal. Think about this. How much time does it take? Now, moms, you might have to help some people out. This morning, they may have no idea, including your husband. They may have no idea how much time it takes for you to decide what we're going to eat, to gather all the required needed stuff from the seasoned spices to the main stuff, to prepare the food, to cook the food, then we sit down and we eat the food, then we gotta clean up after the food, get all the dishes gathered up, wash them, dry them, put them up, wipe down the table. Think about how much time that takes. Now you replace that all the time. Not just the eating portion that, you know, my son can sit down and 3 minutes later, he's done. No, we're not talking about that. We're talking about the whole gamut of time, and you replace that time that was used for that food in Bible study and in praying. See, real fasting is giving up something. It is making a sacrifice. It is presenting your body as a living sacrifice and saying, Lord, I'm going to give this up in order to spend more time with you. Now, today, teenagers, what does it look like to you? Here's what it looks like. If you go online and you test out ages 13 to 18, they play video games 1.5 hour a day. They use their phone, whether it's social media or video games, it doesn't distinguish whether it's talking or texting, it doesn't distinguish. It just says they're on their phones an average of 8.5 hours a day. Now, you combine video games and phone uses with sleep. If they were, and I know they don't, but if they were to get what is recommended sleep between 8 and 10 hours, so let's just say 9 hours of sleep a day, that only leaves them 5 hours a day to do anything. Think about that. So, what does it mean to fast for a teenager? Giving up the phone usage of 8.5 hours a day, set that to a side. Yeah, now I'm speaking into your life, ain't I? You're like, wait a minute. Yeah, because you didn't know how much time it took mom and dad to get the table ready to eat and all that good stuff that goes along with that. Or give up a whole week of video games and you replace it. You don't just give it up. This is not about a diet. It is about giving it up in order to replace it with time in God's word and praying through every single verse you read. Lord, help me to know how to apply this to my life. Show me, Lord, how this applies to my life. You read the next verse and you ask the same questions over and over and over. You spend all that time in the word. Now, if you want to give up video games for a whole week, you want to fast for a whole week, you fast that whole video game for 1.5 hours, and 1.5 hours every single day, you spend it praying and fasting. You know what happens? Instead of leveling up in the video game world, you level up in your spiritual walk that has eternal benefits. You grasp a little bit more about what God's trying to teach you. You hold on to it a little bit longer. It goes into your mind, and if you put it into practice, you'll become one of those people that sees with spiritual eyes how terrible the world is getting, but what opportunities there are to impact that world. Because when it's dark, the smallest light can impact the room. You may remember Jesus and his disciples. The disciples tried to cast out an unclean spirit, and it didn't work. And they asked Jesus, how come we couldn't cast out the evil spirit? And Jesus said, that kind of spiritual challenge only comes from prayer and fasting. So he didn't require his disciples to fast every week. He just gave them the opportunity to grow closer to God through fasting. So we fast. We give something up to grow closer to God. It's not just giving you something up. If you don't replace it with studying the Word of God and praying, you've missed the mark. You don't know what it means to fast. Now, when was the last time you fasted? Gave up something in order to replace that time with God, His Word, and talking to Him. Look at verse 2 again. While they, the church at Antioch, were worshiping or ministering to the Lord and fasting, the Holy Spirit said to them, set apart for me what two people? Barnabas and Saul for the work to which I, God speaking, I have called them. Notice, it was not the work they desired. It was not the work they sought after. It was not them telling the church what they wanted to do. It was the Holy Spirit telling them through the church, through the worship and fasting. See, they was preparing to worship by fasting because they expected God to show up. Now, I don't want to ask you to raise your hand, but I want you to think about it. How many of you this morning when you was getting ready to come to church, how many of you were expecting God to show up? I have never, ever gotten out of bed in the morning ever and not expect God to show up some way or another. Now, I know 99% of the time I ride a motorcycle, so I assume he's going to show up to keep me safe. He's not let me down. A few times that I got in wrecks, it was not his fault, I'm sure. I'm sure it was my fault, but that's okay. May have been days that I weren't in a spiritual mood, that I didn't pray, that I just thought I was just going to do what I can do because I do it. And God let me see that He was with me all the other times. Whatever it is, you grow closer to God when you come expecting God to speak into your life. That's why I preach expository, so you got time to read ahead. You can read the next 10 verses ahead. Study it. Think you know everything about it, then come in and see what God says about those verses that we look at. This work that they're talking about here, set apart for me, Barnabas and Saul, for the work to which I have called them. It was the work God called them to, the work that God wanted the church to support. How's the church going to support them? By lifting the work up in prayer, by lifting Barnabas and Saul up in prayer so that the church, get this, could be connected in the spiritual realm with them. Praying that Barnabas and Saul have opportunities for righteousness to be imputed upon everyone they encounter. This is one of the reasons that God led us here, led me here to open our Wednesday night pulpit to other men who felt called to preach the word, to give them the opportunity not only to preach the word, the experience through preparing to preach the word, but then us to come alongside them and to come alongside their church and saying, hey, we are praying for you. We are praying for God to give you opportunities. We are coming alongside of you. Let us know when God opens the door, and we will pray specifically for God to do amazing things. See, we support them in prayer, their church. We support them as individuals. We are connected in the spiritual realm to them, and that is vitally important to me as your pastor, because see, every time one of these men get an opportunity to fill the pulpit, we want God to impute righteousness through them, through His word, to the people that they hear it, understand it, apply it, live it out from that moment forward. Now, I'm going to give you a spoiler alert. I don't usually do this, but I'm going to go ahead and do it to you. The church at Antioch, it becomes the base of operations for Barnabas and Saul, and later Paul. They are, this church is, mission-minded. They understand what really means to love God and to love others as they, as the church, fulfills the Acts 1:8 challenge through them to be witnesses of Jesus to the ends of the earth. Many godly moms lift their children up in prayer. Prayer for their salvation, that they give their heart over to Jesus, especially at a young age when they're young. Oh, Lord, please save them. Open their heart up to it. Let yourself be revealed to them. Sometimes we pray for them to surrender. Oh, Lord, they need to surrender this that is keeping them down. They need to surrender and get rid of it out of their life. They need to submit. Well, we pray, Lord, to help them submit to you and not their own will and their own desire, not to listen to society and the world, not to follow their friends, but to submit to you and your authority and to go after you with all of their heart. We pray that. We pray for their commitment. We pray for their calling in life. We pray for their spouses. We pray for their spouses' family. Yeah. Okay, moms, if you're not praying like that, there's no better time to start. Dads, you too, you need to be praying for your children. You need to be praying for their choices now. You need to be praying for their choices in the future. You need to be praying for their spouse that they're going to get. You pray for them to be saved. You pray for them to come from a godly family, that you put them two together. See, then you pray for the children, because that's your grandchildren. You pray for them that they'll come to know Christ that early. Do you get the point of prayer? You got a lot to pray for. It's not a rote thing to do before you go to bed. Lord, thank you for this day. If I die, I want to be in your presence. If I live, help me live for you. No, be specific. Talk to him. Lay on the altar.

I said, okay, maybe I need to start that. Then you, okay, are you praying for your future children's spouse? Now, you're getting a little ridiculous. But I have to remind you what he reminded me, that our Father in heaven is timeless. There, he's not restricted to time. We pray today for something that might happen 30 years from for us. It's his present. So we pray. We need to be faithful. We need to be committed to lifting these things up to him. And you know what happens when you start opening your mind up to praying for these kind of things? You start praying for all kinds of weird stuff, like your children's teachers at school, bus drivers and safety going back. You start seeing how important it is for you to spend time talking to the Father on behalf of other people, interceding for not just for your family. Then it goes off to your people in your community, people in your church, people at work. It just goes on and on and on. The prayers of mothers cannot be underestimated. Many amazing preachers and successful businessmen have powerful praying moms, desiring righteousness to be imputed upon their children and everyone their children come in contact with because of them and their walk with Jesus. Look at verse 3. Then after praying, fasting and praying, they did what? They laid hands on them. The laying on of hands, that means to set apart. Remember what the Spirit of God just told them? Set apart. That is how the church set apart. It means to ordain, anoint, appoint, commission them to go to follow God's leadership, and with the church's endorsement and support. Now the church was supporting them physically through finances, spiritually through prayers and fasting. This is still the way the church works today. We have a way of identifying, affirming the mission, the ministry, the calling of particular people. We set them aside. We ordain them. We lay hands on them and pray for them. Look what it says in verse 3. Then after fasting and praying, they laid hands on them and did what? Sent them off, letting Barnabas and Saul represent them as God's royal ambassadors with a desire for righteousness imputed upon all people they come in contact with. Have you thought about how you, as an individual person, impute righteousness onto others? Teenagers, children, I'm talking to you. If you're saved, you know Jesus. Are you thinking about how you impart or you show people righteousness that they need, that they want, they should desire in their life? We should be praying about that, that we are imputing righteousness on people we work with, people we hang out with, students, teachers, teammates, whatever it is, that we are representing Christ fully. Look at verse 4. So being sent out by who? By the Holy Spirit. Now, you got to look at the progression there. It's called by God, revealed through the prophets, set apart, ordained by the church, and sent out by the Holy Spirit. They, look at that verse 4. They went down to Cilicia, and from there they sailed to Cyprus in verse 5. And when they had arrived at Salamis, they proclaimed the what? The word of God, because that is how righteousness is imputed upon all people, the word of God. And they did it in the synagogue of the Jews. Now, they started with their own people, the Jews that were looking for the Messiah. They were intentional in reaching out to the faithful Jewish folks because they wanted to reveal Jesus was the Christ. He is the Christ. He forever will be the Christ. And they wanted, the church had been waiting for and praying for it, going every Sunday in the synagogue, Sabbath day, that Saturday, going every Sabbath day to pray for the Messiah to come. They are having their eyes open to the reality of who is the Messiah. And then it's up to them to place their faith in Christ. The apostles there, Barnabas and Saul, they wanted the people in the synagogue to know the right way for righteousness to be imputed upon them through the only one, that's Jesus, who could clothe them with his righteousness. So when I say we want to impute righteousness upon others, it's not our righteousness, because the Bible tells us our righteousness is a filthy rag before God. We want his righteousness through us to be imparted, imputed upon other folks. How do they do that? Two things. They first had to believe. They had to believe that Jesus was the Son of God.

0: He left the glory of heaven, that he was born as a baby, that he was raised up, that he lived a life without sin, and that he laid his life down for your sin and my sin because he wanted to demonstrate his love for you and his love for me by laying his life down to cover our sin, showing you you have value, you are important, he loves you, he believes in you, he's got a plan for your life, he's got a purpose for you that only you can fulfill. Now, I tell you, as a teenage boy, you know, our minds, oh mercy, our minds are a battleground. We can sit in church and we can look around and our mind can drift from God's word and God's preacher onto, what would happen if somebody broke into this church with a gun? What would I do? You know, I talked to one kid, always stayed on the balcony. He said, I'm going to dive off the balcony. I said, oh, you better make sure you land on the person, because if you land on the pew, you might be seeing Jesus next. That's a long way from a balcony down to the ground. So don't dive head first. You know, as a lifeguard, we teach people, you always jump feet first the first time, find out if it's deep. Then you can go back and dive. The church was believing in Barnabas and Saul. They saw the anointing of God. They sent them out. They wanted people to believe that Jesus was the Messiah. But then they had to do a second thing. They had to confess with their mouth what they believe in their heart. They had to acknowledge. They had to say the words, Jesus Christ is Lord. Not just Lord of the world, but Lord of my life. I surrender it all. I submit to them. Now look at verse 5 again. It says, when they had arrived at Salamis, they proclaimed the word of God in the synagogues to the Jews. And who came with them? John. That's John Mark. Now, I tell you, he came along to assist them. The King James translation says that Barnabas and John, that John was Barnabas' nephew. Other translations calls him his cousin. The word just means a close relative, so keep that in mind. John was learning from Barnabas and Saul all about how righteousness is imputed upon people through faith in Christ as they confess because of what their mouth, what they believe in their heart. Like moms want righteousness imputed upon their children. How about you? Is righteousness imputed upon you? Are you clothed in the righteousness of Christ today? Do you have a relationship with the Father through the Son? Is the Holy Spirit living within you? If you say no, it's not about going to church. It's not about being baptized. It's not about saying a prayer. It's about you and your relationship with God, your heart. God looks at your heart. He don't listen to empty words. The Pharisees in Jesus' day were really good at saying words, but their heart was far from God. Remember, God called them whitewashed tombs, dead on the inside, pretending on the outside. God don't need pretenders. He don't need hypocrites. He needs true, born again, blood washed, spirit baptized, people in love with him that go after him every single day. When God says, every breath you breathe is mine, I own it, I've given it to you, you should use it to give him glory. Praise the Lord for what he has done and what he will do, what he wants to do. Here, we've been praying for four things. From this point forward, you're going to hear me call it a prayer initiative, because we just initiate a certain prayer, a prayer initiative with intentionality. Intentionally, we're only praying for four specific things as a church together. We're praying for other things before as a church united. What are those four things? What's number one? Praying for revival. Who's revival for? Christians, to be revived, to be open their eyes back up to how they walked away from God, how they allowed the world to infiltrate their life, and how they need to turn their life back over to him. What's the second thing we're praying for? An awakening. That's for who? The lost, that their eyes are open to the truth of who God is and what he's done for them, and that they want that peace, that joy, that happiness. They surrendered their lives over. We're praying for an awakening. What's the third thing we're praying for? Encouragement, that all peoples and all churches will be encouraged, and we'll do our part to encourage all that we can. What's number four? Opportunities. That's like going on a mission trip. You got opportunities here galore. You got the Camp Crossway in Oklahoma. You got the Kentucky Changers. You got, like this morning, we recognize OCC, Operation Christmas Child, opportunity for you to be on mission. How about ministries like Vacation Bible School, coming alongside, helping out? Hey, bus driving. You got a CDL or you got a ability to drive a big vehicle and you want to, you can volunteer, and that's a way to be on ministry for Jesus. Prayer warriors. We need prayer warriors. We're going to do college prayer meeting. We're going to meet in people's homes to pray specifically during the time that the Oklahoma folks are gone. We need you to open up your homes. We're going to give you a list next week and say, hey, I want to volunteer, open my home up. We want people to come in here. We want to pray. We only come in here with a purpose to pray, not to fellowship and visit. We'll do that briefly, but we're going to get down to business. When it's time to pray, we're going to start praying. Going around the room and every person get the opportunity to pray. We want God to do some amazing things. We're going to pray with expectation that he's going to do some incredible things. So many opportunities available. How will you, or will you? Because see, now is the time to respond to God. If he is speaking to your heart, don't say to him right now like I did when I was younger, oh, I'll do it next week. You may not have next week. Today is the day of salvation. And if you ignore God, you refuse God, you turn your back on God, you say no to God, your eternity is sealed until you open your heart up to him and say, yes, Lord, I confess you are Lord. Not just of the world, but of my life. And I want to live it for you. And I'm going to pray for others to have righteousness imputed upon them because of my lifestyle and my choices. If you bow your head and close your eyes, let's pray. Father, we do thank you once again for all that you've done for us. We thank you for believing in us. We thank you for what you got in store for us. And we pray right now that you're speaking to the hearts of those that are here, that they're hearing you, that their physical eyes are closed to the physical world, but their spiritual eyes are open to you and the reality of who you are and how you love them and how you want to reach down to that miry pit and pull them up. You want to clean them up. Father, they ain't got to get cleaned up before they come to you. They come right now how they are, dirty, filthy, and lay down at your feet and allow you to wash them clean. Father, we just pray that you move in a mighty way, letting them know that you love them, you believe in them, you entrust in them. Give them the courage to respond to your invitation this morning. If we ask this in Christ's name, amen. Stand as we sing, if God's...
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2: ABC News, I'm Mike Dabusky. The Department of Justice is finalizing a plan to establish a fund to finance payouts to people who claim they were wronged by the government. ABC's Catherine Falders.
3: Sources tell ABC News that under the terms of the potential agreement, which sources caution are not final until publicly announced, Trump would have the authority to remove members of the commission running the fund without cause, and the commission would be under no obligation to disclose its procedures or decision-making process. The move even alarmed some Republicans. Democrats saying Trump is creating a political slush fund that is utterly fraudulent.
2: Republican Senator Bill Cassidy became the first senator since 2017 to lose a primary challenge last night in Louisiana. Representative Julia Letlow and State Treasurer John Fleming advanced to a runoff. No negotiations planned today in the LIRR strike. New York Governor Kathy Hochul urging both sides to come together to work it out before the work week starts. This is ABC News.
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9: Here's your K-Country forecast. Mainly sunny this afternoon with a high of 90. Winds out of the south, 8 to 15 miles per hour. 68 tonight. High of 90 tomorrow, mainly clear. Upper 80s Tuesday with a slight chance of thunderstorms. Much cooler Wednesday with highs in the low 80s. Chance for storms continues. That's your local forecast update. I'm meteorologist Jennifer Wojcicki from the K-Country Weather Center. Currently, it's 82 degrees.
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0: Well, there is a very rude parrot that is eluding the police from Hatfield Police Department in Pennsylvania. They say this parrot is quite beautiful. It's blue and gold, and every time they try to catch the parrot, it flies too high for them to retrieve it, and then will say things like, "Here, piggy, piggy." That parrot's not going to be too happy come winter, but I'm just saying, you might want to be nicer to the police officers.
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0: Justin Moore and Time's Ticking. Well, guys, I'm having a lot of fun playing the best in music with you this morning. What do we have in store for today? We've got Ella Langley coming up, the Nitty Gritty Dirt Band, and Rascal Flatts all here in
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5: 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Always keeping you weather aware.
6: Here's your K-Country forecast. Mainly sunny this afternoon with a high of 90. Winds out of the south, 8 to 15 miles per hour. 68 tonight. High of 90 tomorrow, mainly clear. Upper 80s Tuesday with a slight chance of thunderstorms. Much cooler Wednesday with highs in the low 80s. Chance for storms continues. That's your local forecast update. I'm meteorologist Jennifer Wojcicki from the K-Country Weather Center. Currently, it's 82 degrees.
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0: Well, it's pretty interesting item that's making its way to Boston, Massachusetts. The Sports Authority announced that they are going to be bringing the FIFA World Cup's largest soccer ball to Boston, Massachusetts. How big is the world's largest soccer ball? Well, let me tell you, you and I are not going to be able to kick it. It stands at 39 feet, 11 inches wide. Yes, that is pretty impressive for a soccer ball. What's it going to do? It's going to go on display in Boston at the Foxborough Stadium from June and July, and then it will travel to its next location. So if you're a huge World Cup soccer fan, maybe that's what you need to do for your summer vacation. Make a trip to Foxborough Stadium to see the world's largest soccer ball.
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1: ABC News, I'm Mike Dubosky. A proposed Truth and Justice Commission from the Department of Justice is drawing pushback from both sides of the aisle. The commission would oversee a $1.7 billion fund aimed at paying out people who claim to have been unfairly targeted by the government. It would come in exchange for President Trump dropping his multi-billion dollar lawsuit against the IRS for playing a role in the leak of his tax returns in 2019 and 2020. President Trump still not signing off on an arms deal with Taiwan. U.S. Trade Representative Jamison Greer speaking with ABC's This Week.
2: The United States has sold arms to Taiwan for many years. It's also had many times when it didn't sell them. You know, President Obama, he had a pause on arms sales. President Bush did. Right now, the president's considering how to move forward on that.
1: And an Ebola outbreak in the Democratic Republic of Congo has been declared a public health emergency of international concern. 80 people there suspected to have died from the disease. This is ABC News.
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7: Here's your K-Country forecast. Mainly sunny this afternoon with a high of 90. Winds out of the south, 8 to 15 miles per hour. 68 tonight. High of 90 tomorrow, mainly clear. Upper 80s Tuesday with a slight chance of thunderstorms. Much cooler Wednesday with highs in the low 80s. Chance for storms continues. That's your local forecast update. I'm meteorologist Jennifer Wojcicki from the K-Country Weather Center. Currently 84.
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On the last hour of the JD Show with some great music there from Little Big Town. What do I have in store this hour, you ask? Daryl Worley's coming up, Thomas Rhett and Jordan Davis too. But right now, it's Little Miss Honky Tonk. Here's Brooks and Dunn.

0: Time to take a look at entertainment from on this very day in history. It was a show called The Love Boat. I think we all remember this. You know, you had Ted McGinney in the show, Jill Wellman, and many others. The Love Boat premiered back on this very day on the ABC network in 1967. And additional entertainment to enjoy from this day in history, how about What About Bob? That movie released on this very day with actors Bill Murray, Richard Dreyfuss, back in 1991. And there you have it, some great entertainment to enjoy from this very day in history.
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6: Here's your K-Country forecast. Ample sunshine expected this afternoon with daytime highs approaching 90. Winds out of the south, 8 to 15 miles per hour. Clear skies tonight, lows dip down to about 68. Lots of sunshine tomorrow, high temperatures reach up to 90. That's your local forecast update. I'm meteorologist Jennifer Wojcicki from the K-Country Weather Center. Right now, it's 86 degrees.
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0: Well, that's it for me. Stepping out of the studio, I'm going to leave you guys for a week of fun. I can't believe it. It's going to be six more days till we get to hang out again. Take care. Have an awesome week, and I look forward to seeing you next weekend.
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2: 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That's especially important when it comes to alcohol and other drugs. 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It's dangerous and illegal. So talk with your kids, because when you talk, they hear you.
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1: ABC News, I'm Mike Dubusky. Primary elections coming up this week include high-profile races in Alabama, Idaho, Oregon, Pennsylvania, and Georgia. Also in Kentucky, where Republican Thomas Massie is facing a tough primary challenge and increasing criticism from President Trump. Massie is part of a bipartisan chorus of voices now criticizing a proposed fund from the Trump administration, which would be used to finance payouts to those who claim they were wronged by the government. Democratic Representative Jamie Raskin also taking issue with the idea.
2: This is completely unconstitutional, and Congress has got to move to stop it, not just the courts.
1: Another hantavirus case has been confirmed in Canada from one of the passengers aboard that Dutch cruise vessel. Total cases worldwide now sits at 11. And in New York,
3: I'm urging all parties once again to bargain at the table and to get a deal done.
1: Governor Kathy Hochul weighing in on the Long Island Railroad strike, which could affect 250,000 passengers tomorrow. This is ABC News.
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8: Here's your K-Country forecast. Ample sunshine expected this afternoon with daytime highs approaching 90. Winds out of the south, 8 to 15 miles per hour. Clear skies tonight, lows dip down to about 68. Lots of sunshine tomorrow, high temperatures reach up to 90. That's your local forecast update. I'm meteorologist Jennifer Wojcicki from the K-Country Weather Center. Right now, it's 86 degrees.
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1057, Patty Loveless. I try to think about Elvis. Hey, if you love great country music and staying up to date with everything happening in and around Greene County, well, it's pretty easy. All you got to do is download our free app. It is available now on the Apple App Store and the Google Play Store. Never miss a minute of breaking news, local news, keeping you informed, and that great country music you love. 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

0: That's Cody Johnson, The Fall, here inside the saloon. He's pretty excited about his brand new album. He just put the finishing touches on it. Fans will have their hands on it here in just about a month and a half, I believe, is when it comes out. On the way, how about new music from Luke Bryan? Clay Walker will throw in Toby. And tonight, the 61st annual ACM Awards live from Vegas. And we're talking about it. We'll let you know who is up for what award.
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0: K-Country 105.7, Luke Bryan, his latest in country, and she knows it. Austin Armstrong, get us buzzing again tomorrow morning beginning at 6 a.m. Eastern. 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
4: Here's your K-Country forecast. Ample sunshine expected this afternoon with daytime highs approaching 90. Winds out of the south, 8 to 15 miles per hour. Clear skies tonight, lows dip down to about 68. Lots of sunshine tomorrow, high temperatures reach up to 90. That's your local forecast update. I'm meteorologist Jennifer Wojcicki from the K-Country Weather Center. Right now, it's 86 degrees.
1: 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We've got them. We play them. 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

0: Jordan Davis and turned this truck around here inside the saloon. We talked about it yesterday. He is toying with the idea of someday soon shaving off his beard, but he says it'll be a monumental occasion. He says, because my kids have never seen me without a beard. He says that most of my family has known of my beard for well over 20 years. He says it'll be a culture shock, to say the least, for many in my family if it happens. Garth on the way, Blake Shelton, will throw in Tracy Byrd, and a full hour of country. Come on back.
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1: ABC News, I'm Mike Dubusky. The Trump administration is facing new pushback over a proposed Truth and Justice Commission. That organization would oversee a $1.7 billion fund aimed at financing payouts to people who claim to have been wronged by the government. The move, which hasn't been officially announced yet, would come in exchange for the president dropping his $10 billion lawsuit against the IRS. About 250,000 people could be in for a rough start to the work week tomorrow if the Long Island Railroad strike continues.
2: The walkout starting just after midnight Saturday after months of negotiations between the MTA and unions representing some 3,500 rail workers collapsed.
3: We're just looking for an agreement that ensures our members' standard of living. That's all this is about.
2: The main sticking points? Pay raises between 4.5% and 5%, along with health care costs.
1: ABC's Morgan Norwood at Penn Station. New York Governor Kathy Hochul urging those who can to work from home. This is ABC News.
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9: Here's your K-Country forecast. Ample sunshine expected this afternoon, with daytime highs approaching 90. Winds out of the south, 8 to 15 miles per hour. Clear skies tonight, lows dip down to about 68. Daytime highs approaching 91. Tomorrow, mainly sunny skies. That's your local forecast update. I'm meteorologist Jennifer Wojcicki from the K-Country Weather Center. Currently 88.
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0: Shaboozy and Jelly Roll, that is Amen, number one here inside the saloon. Going back to the ACMs tonight and who are up for some of the biggest awards at the 61st Annual Live from Las Vegas. Music Event of the Year, that song right there, Amen by Shaboozy and Jelly Roll, is up for Musical Event of the Year. Also a song to sing by Miranda and Chris Stapleton. Don't Mind If I Do by Riley Green and Ella Langley. Trailblazer by Reba, Miranda, and Lainey Wilson. And You Had to Be There by Megan Maroney and Kenny Chesney. If it was up to me, I think, or I should say my opinion if it mattered, I think you probably got to give it to Riley Green and Ella Langley. What a year they've had. And then Single of the Year, 6 months Later by Megan Maroney. Choosing Texas by Ella Langley. I Never Lie by Zach Topp. Somewhere Over Laredo, Lainey Wilson. And The Fall by Cody Johnson. You got to give it to Ella Langley. She's the hottest star in music right
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4: Here's your K-Country forecast. Ample sunshine expected this afternoon with daytime highs approaching 90. Winds out of the south, 8 to 15 miles per hour. Clear skies, tonight, lows dip down to about 68. Daytime highs approaching 91. Tomorrow, mainly sunny skies. That's your local forecast update. I'm meteorologist Jennifer Wojcicki from the K-Country Weather Center. Currently 88.
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0: Megan Maroney, Beautiful Things, here inside the Saloon out of her latest album, Cloud 9, Full Hour of Country. Josh Ross, Eric Church with Drink in My Hand, his very first number one. And you want to know what something interesting is that people are learning now by joining us here at Cassidy Country? We have brand new videos each and every day, stories behind the greatest country songs of all time, the history of country music on Facebook and TikTok. We talked about it a couple of nights ago. The guy that co-wrote a major country classic also co-wrote Eric Church's Drink in My Hand. I'm going to tell you who it was and what other classic country song he wrote. You'll be amazed. Chris Young on the way, Morgan Wallen in a full hour of country. Come on back.
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Country 105.7, Brooks and Dunn up for the ACM Duo of the Year here in just a couple of hours. We'll see if they walk away with that. That's Neon Moon. 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

0: Morgan Wallen, I got better here inside the saloon. He's up for a few ACMs tonight, wondering if he will be in attendance or not. You know, Morgan has been staying away from the award shows ever since he got himself in a little bit of trouble and radio stations stopped playing him there for a while back in 2020 and 2021. But, of course, now he's arguably the biggest star in country music. He's the biggest ticket draw or concert draw in country music anyway. I mean, the guy is selling 90,000 plus at every stadium every single weekend. We'll find out what awards he is nominated for. Tucker Wetmore, we'll throw in Colin Ray and Chris Young. Hang on.
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0: K-Country, 105.7, Tucker Wetmore and Brunetti's already picked up an ACM for Best New Male Vocalist. Congratulations to him. Austin Armstrong gets us buzzing every weekday morning just after 6 a.m. Eastern with plenty of prizes, great music, and what's going on in town. 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
8: Here's your K-Country forecast. Ample sunshine expected this afternoon with daytime highs approaching 90. Winds out of the south, 8 to 15 miles per hour. Clear skies, tonight, lows dip down to about 68. Daytime highs approaching 91, tomorrow, mainly sunny skies. That's your local forecast update. I'm meteorologist Jennifer Wojcicki from the K-Country Weather Center. Currently 88.
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0: Josh Ross, Hate How You Look, here inside the saloon with Full Hour of Country Hangout. We will get back to the nominations for tonight's ACM Awards live from Vegas. Going to be starting here in just a little bit. Tim McGraw, Russell Dickerson, throw in Riley Green, and how about Easton Corbin with Baby Be My Love Song? It's Full Hour of Country. We're going to try to extend the weekend. 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
1: ABC News, I'm Mike Dabusky. The Department of Justice could announce as soon as tomorrow a $1.7 billion fund to finance payouts to those who claim they were wronged by the government. It's part of a proposal to settle President Trump's $10 billion lawsuit against the IRS. Democratic Representative Jamie Raskin of Maryland responding on ABC's This Week.
2: This, of course, is a political grievance fund that Donald Trump can use to pay off his friends. If these people have a valid cause of action, they should bring it to the court like every other American does and use the system of due process and proving things by clear and convincing evidence or preponderance of the evidence, go and prove it. But the idea that Donald Trump can just pass it out like a pardon is absurd.
1: Police in Austin have issued a shelter-in-place order for parts of the city as they work to identify suspects in 10 random shootings today, including two incidents at local fire stations. This is ABC News.
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6: Here's your K-Country forecast. Ample sunshine expected this afternoon with daytime highs approaching 90. Winds out of the south, 8 to 15 miles per hour. Clear skies tonight, lows dip down to about 68. Daytime highs approaching 91. Tomorrow, mainly sunny skies. That's your local forecast update. I'm meteorologist Jennifer Wojcicki from the K-Country Weather Center. Currently 88.
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Clint Black and Killing Time here inside the saloon. He's out on a tour this spring and summer, but a tour different than his normal tours that he's been doing for well over 40 years. He's out on a book tour. Recently wrote a book about his career and just some musings about the music business and his life. And he's visiting various bookstores around the country. Full hour of country, as a matter of fact, right now with Easton Corbin and Baby Be My Love Song.

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0: Russell Dickerson, happened to me here inside the saloon. Big old number one for him. Getting back to the nominations and the nominees for tonight's ACM Awards live from Vegas. Song of the Year is A Song to Sing by Miranda and Chris Stapleton. Am I OK by Megan Maroney. Choosing Texas by Ella Langley. I Never Lie, Zach Top. And Somewhere Over Laredo by Lainey Wilson. Again, I think you got to give it to Ella Langley. She's had just a phenomenal year. Album of the Year from the ACMs. Zach Top's latest Ain't In It for My Health. Cherry Valley by Carter Faith. Don't Mind If I Do, deluxe version by Riley Green. I'm the Problem, Morgan Wallen, and Parker McCollum's self-titled album, Parker McCollum. Now, if I had my way, I would choose Parker McCollum's latest album because I absolutely love it. But I think that the dark horse this year, I think country newcomer Carter Faith just might take the award. And Duo of the Year from the ACMs tonight, the nominees are Brooks and Dunn, Brothers Osborne, Dan and Shay, Muscadine Bloodline, and Thelma and James. I think you probably are going to give it to Brooks and Dunn once again.
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10: Here's your K-Country forecast. Ample sunshine expected this afternoon with daytime highs approaching 90. Winds out of the south, 8 to 15 miles per hour. Clear skies tonight, lows dip down to about 68. Daytime highs approaching 91. Tomorrow, mainly sunny skies. That's your local forecast update. I'm meteorologist Jennifer Wojcicki from the K-Country Weather Center. Currently 88.
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0: Jason Aldean, don't tell on me here inside the saloon, a name that has been left off of the nominations for tonight's ACM Awards. So I don't know if Jason Aldean is going to be in attendance or even if he will perform, but he is not up for any awards tonight. Full hour of country coming up. Joe Nichols, Ella Langley with her latest, Joe Diffie. Throw in George Strait and more of your requests as the emails keep rolling on in. Thank you so much for hanging out inside the saloon.
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1: ABC News, I'm Chuck Siebertson. 10 random shootings that terrorized folks in Austin, Texas this weekend being investigated, police say, with two of the three people they're looking for now in custody.
2: These individuals are armed and dangerous. They shot four people already today.
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3: At this time, we can confirm that four individuals have been shot. One has sustained serious injury, and the other three minor injuries.
1: No word on the motive or motives. Person in Canada who was on that cruise ship has been confirmed to have hantavirus, worrying doctors and others more than 20 Ebola outbreaks in Congo and Uganda. Dr. Eugene Kaseya, head of Africa's top public health organization.
4: We cannot afford to have this outbreak in many African countries.
1: He says Americans and others should pay attention because the virus can travel with people traveling on planes. Two military jets collided in midair at an air show at an Air Force base outside Boise, Idaho. The military says all four crew members ejected safely. This is ABC News.
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8: Here's your K-Country forecast. Clear skies tonight with lows around 68. South winds 5 to 10 miles per hour. Mainly sunny skies tomorrow, 91. Lows level off around 70. Tomorrow night, partly cloudy skies. Chance for storms Tuesday and Wednesday. Upper 80s Tuesday, low 80s by Wednesday. That's your local forecast update. I'm meteorologist Jennifer Wojcicki from the K-Country Weather Center. Right now, 88.
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1: Parmalee and Cowgirl here inside the saloon, wrapping up our nominees for tonight's ACM Awards live from Vegas. Group of the year include 49 Winchester, Flatland Cavalry, Old Dominion, Rascal Flats, and the Red Clay Strays. I think the Clay Strays take it because they won the CMA Award, and normally you win one year, you win it with the ACMs that exact same year. Male Artist of the Year, Chris Stapleton, Cody Johnson, Luke Combs, Riley Green, and Zach Topp. I'm going to say Luke Combs wins that one. Female Artist of the Year, Ella Langley, Kelsey Ballerini, Lainey Wilson, Megan Maroney, and Miranda Lambert. I think it's a toss-up between Ella and Megan. I'm going to go with Ella. I think she deserves it. And the coveted Entertainer of the Year Award. Nominees are Chris Stapleton, Cody Johnson, Jelly Roll, Lainey Wilson, Luke Combs, Morgan Wallen, and Megan Maroney. Now, I think Morgan Wallen deserves it. I think he should win it. But I think you're going to see Lainey Wilson take it once again.
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5: Here's your K-Country forecast. Clear skies tonight with lows around 68. South winds 5 to 10 miles per hour. Mainly sunny skies tomorrow, 91. Lows level off around 70. Tomorrow night, partly cloudy skies. Chance for storms Tuesday and Wednesday. Upper 80s Tuesday, low 80s by Wednesday. That's your local forecast update. I'm meteorologist Jennifer Wojcicki from the K-Country Weather Center. Right now, 88.
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6: 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Oh, now. You know you got everything.

0: Bailey Zimmerman and Chevy Silverado here inside the saloon. His latest, his name did not show up on any nominations from the ACMs tonight, but he is in attendance. We will have a complete wrap-up for you tomorrow on our Facebook page at RC Social Saloon. And if you love the history of country music and stories behind the greatest country songs of all time, make sure you are following us on Facebook and TikTok. Just look for Cassidy Country.
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